0: The Republicans of ignoring affordability questions.
1: As Donald Trump and J.D. Vance party away for 2 days, the average American family can't afford the groceries, the cost of their rent's going up, they're looking at their gas prices skyrocketing, and they're making difficult choices at the dinner table.
0: And Democrats are questioning the president's pledge to give every American adult $5,000 if Republicans win the House and Senate, calling it improper, while economists point out it would cost about $1 trillion. Joe DiGenova, an ally of President Trump, who was brought in to lead the Justice Department investigation into whether former law enforcement and intelligence officials conspired against President Trump, has resigned. Fox News has learned he lost the confidence of both the DOJ and the White House and had been effectively sidelined before his exit. A divided federal appeals court has ruled against ICE policy to detain migrants who've been living in the U.S. illegally for many years and refused them access to an immigration judge for conditional release. The court writing mass detention of marginalized individuals without due process harkens back to some of the darkest moments in our country's history. 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
2: This day in Army history, September 11th, 1777. The Battle of Brandywine took place in Pennsylvania during the Revolutionary War. While the British Army, under the command of General William Howe, marched towards Philadelphia, General Washington deployed his army along Brandywine Creek to stop them. The British right wing deployed to fix Washington's attention, while the left wing executed a wide flanking maneuver to attack from behind. Once Washington realized the enemy's main effort, he ordered Major General Nathaniel Greene to lead two brigades to defend that position. Although outflanked by a numerically superior force, the American army avoided destruction and retreated in good order. The British, however, continued its advance and occupied Philadelphia, the largest city and seat of the Continental Congress. For more information about the Army's proud history, go to history.army.mil.
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4: Atlanta Falcons quarterback Tua Tagovailoa suffered an oblique injury in practice today and was officially listed as a limited participant. Cooper Rush took the first team reps in practice for Atlanta. He would be in line to start against the Steelers on Sunday if Tua can't go. Seahawks head coach Mike McDonald told Seattle Sports 710 that they got really good news on the hip injury of quarterback Sam Darnold. McDonald said the hip is intact and Darnold is dealing with more of a muscle issue. Multiple reports say Darnold is likely to miss their Week 2 game in Arizona. Patriots head coach Mike Vrabel said they didn't know if they'll have wide receiver A.J. Brown for Week 2 against the Steelers because of his high ankle sprain. Packers running back Josh Jacobs pleaded no contest to misdemeanor charges of battery and criminal damage earlier today in Wisconsin. Jacobs remains on the commissioner's exempt list. Rams at 49ers tonight, 8:35 Eastern time from Melbourne, Australia. In-day baseball, Braves topped the Rays 3-1. Astros got past the Phillies 2-1. Mariners beat the Rangers 4-3.
5: Yeah! AFN the Eagle.
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6: 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Sabre Junction, what's your function? 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The multinational training focused primarily in Hohenfels, Germany, incorporating lessons learned from ongoing conflicts to prepare forces for possible large-scale combat operations in the future. Paratroopers and drones took to the sky, while ground forces practiced movements under fire, pulled security, and trained to counter aerial threats. A weapons officer assigned to the 37th Airlift Squadron, U.S. Air Force Captain Charles Kashabjian, says the training provides the participants a unique opportunity to work effectively together.
7: Being able to clearly communicate with sister services of what we need to do, it makes it a smoother operation when we train to then when we fight. We don't have to

0: learn in the moment.
1: 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I'm Army Sergeant Shane Gooden.
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0: 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It's peak PCS season, and if you're making a move, you'll be asked to complete a short customer satisfaction survey when you're done. 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

0: News. I'm Dave Packer. Night two of the GOP midterm convention in Dallas. Ahead of President Trump's speech tonight, Texas Governor Greg Abbott emphasized border security and Republicans' economic policy.
1: I'm here to tell you that Republicans are going to win this year because Americans want safe communities and secure borders, and Republicans will deliver on that need.
0: This a night after Trump's first speech at the convention, where he promised a $5,000 payout to Americans if Republicans stay in control of the House and Senate in November. ABC's Mary Bruce has more.
2: Democratic Congressman Robert Garcia noting time and time again, Trump has told Americans to expect dividend checks that never came. He says this offer is no different.
3: The dividend is not happening. He promised a dividend on the tariffs. That didn't happen. He promised a dividend on Doge. That didn't happen. There's no one in the country that thinks somehow this new dividend is actually going to happen.
2: California Senator Alex Padilla saying our tax dollars aren't a campaign slush fund and bribing Americans for their vote is illegal.
0: While in Dallas for the convention, President Trump toured the National Medal of Honor Museum. He repeated the desire to get a medal himself.
4: Tonight, the story will be that Donald Trump wants the Congressional Medal of Honor for himself. I'm only kidding. Actually, I'm not kidding. I would like to. I can think of no other thing.
0: No AI threat.
5: Just days after a former employee warned that AI could kill all of humanity in a matter of years, Anthropic publishing an alarming report saying it blocked several possible attempts to use its AI models to help develop biological weapons.
0: ABC's Matt Rivers, a 15-year-old boy rescued off the coast of Alaska in the Bering Sea after clinging to a small boat capsized for 3 days. Two others not surviving, a brother and a cousin. You're listening to ABC News.
6: Here are your top stories from the Federal News Network. Democrats on the House Veterans Affairs Committee are calling on the VA Secretary Doug Collins to explain why the agency is rejecting employee requests for reasonable accommodations. Veteran employees who were previously approved for telework are now being required to commute to a duty station. Lawmakers want answers to 9 questions about the department's policies and actions in granting telework accommodations by September 22nd. A new executive order aims to improve data sharing between the Defense Department and the VA to get vets their benefits sooner. The order wants the departments to track personnel records together from the time someone joins the military until they stop receiving VA benefits. The order also looks to improve how troops re-enter civilian life. The White House says AI can help veterans apply for benefits as part of its broader IT overhaul. For more on these stories, visit federalnewsnetwork.com. I'm Michelle Sandifor.
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8: 49ers and Rams will kick off at 8:35 p.m. Eastern time from Australia to continue week one of the NFL. L.A. is naming Stetson Bennett as the backup quarterback to Matthew Stafford for tonight's game. Rookie Ty Simpson will be the emergency QB3. Other news out of the NFL, Patriots head coach Mike Vrabel says that they don't know if they're going to have wide receiver A.J. Brown for week two against the Steelers because of his high ankle sprain, while ESPN is reporting that he's expected to be out at least 4 weeks. And Seahawks head coach Mike McDonald told Seattle Sports 710 AM that they got really, really good news on the hip injury of quarterback Sam Darnold. His hip is intact and is dealing with more of a muscle issue. Multiple reports say Donald is likely to miss their week two game in Arizona. In Major League Baseball, the Yankees currently lead the Rockies 2-1. It's the bottom of the second inning. Luis Garcia Jr. with a 2-run shot put New York on the scoreboard first.
7: Fresh music. Familiar voice.
9: Yeah.

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0: Jackson, commander of United Nations Command, Combined Forces Command, and U.S. Forces Korea, has visited guard posts and general outpost units along the demilitarized zone. At the guard post, General Brunson inspected frontline security and operational readiness. This has been your Pacific Pulse. I'm U.S. Army Sergeant Zabar Jones.
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She'll be all right. No riding shining armored knight. She will save herself this time. And in fact, tonight, she did confirm. The cold never lasts, my darling. It just teaches the heart how to...

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2: Whoa. 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
2: It's in your pocket. 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
2: Whoa.
3: Oh,
2: there it goes again.
3: I'm sorry.
2: Dude, forget the alarm. 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It's the flashing light in
3: alert.
2: Your pants.
3: It vibrates, alert. Too.
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0: News alert firing up the crowd. I'm Lisa Lacera. Vice President J.D. Vance addressing the Republican midterm convention, hyping up the crowd for getting out and electing President Trump again.
1: We were tired as a country, but you were not defeated. The radicals in Washington, they could take much from us, but they couldn't take our will to fight back.
0: The vice president also spoke of his friendship with Charlie Kirk, who was killed 1 year ago today, and of their shared faith. Earlier, Donald Trump Jr. warned the crowd of what he called the dangers of socialism.
2: The truth is, the story of socialism is a story of mass suffering. It's the story of a few enriched elites who benefit from this radical system while millions of normal people suffer and live their lives as serfs to the government.
0: Former White House Press Secretary Caroline Leavitt.
3: We cannot be safe in an America run by Democrats who want to open our borders, defund our police, and abolish prisons. And that is literally what they are promising to do if given the chance at power again.
0: Democrats are also in Dallas claiming Republicans are ignoring what they call the affordability crisis. About 200,000 migrants from El Salvador waiting to hear if their temporary protected status that lets them stay in the U.S. will be extended for another 6 months.
4: The deadline was Wednesday, September 9th, but the department issued a statement Thursday saying they'd make an announcement at an appropriate time and that temporary protected status for El Salvador would stay in effect until then. Some attorneys are cautioning the Trump administration could eliminate the protections without making a public statement or announce a decision at any time.
0: Fox's Jill Nato in Washington. 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
5: This is your Pacific Pulse. I'm Sergeant Sabar Jones. In Japan, service members from the United States, Japan, and the Republic of Korea have attended the opening ceremony for Freedom Edge 2026. This exercise strengthens trilateral operations and readiness across multiple strategic capabilities. In Indonesia, U.S., Republic of Korea, and Indonesian Marines have conducted an urban terrain raid exercise as part of Exercise Super Garuda Shield 26. Super Garuda Shield is an annual exercise designed to strengthen bilateral operations, capabilities, and cooperation. And in the Republic of Korea, U.S. Army General Xavier Brunson, commander of United Nations Command, Combined Forces Command, and U.S. Forces Korea, has visited guard posts and general outpost units along the demilitarized zone. At the guard post, General Brunson inspected frontline security and operational readiness. This has been your Pacific Pulse. I'm U.S. Army Sergeant Zabar Jones.
6: From the Fox Sports Studios in Los Angeles, here's Monsi Bolaños.
7: Football in Australia is officially underway between the 49ers and the Rams to continue week one of the NFL. Other news out of the NFL, Falcons quarterback Tua Tagovailoa suffered an oblique injury in practice today and was listed as a limited participant. He is considered day-to-day. While Giants wide receiver Malik Nabers, who has been a full participant in practice all week, insists that he has not made a decision on whether he will play Sunday night in New York season opener against the Cowboys. Patriots wide receiver A.J. Brown, who suffered a high ankle sprain last night against the Seahawks, is expected to be out at least 4 weeks, according to ESPN. In Major League Baseball, the Yankees playing without Aaron Judge. They currently lead the Rockies 4-1, bottom of the fifth inning. Pirates on the scoreboard first against the White Sox in Chicago. They're up 1-0, bottom of the fourth inning, while the Mariners outscored the Rangers 4-3, Astros over the Phillies 2-1.

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1: 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I hate it. But because this young private did what he did, I don't have any other choice. Well, that's it. I've got a rule that this accident was not in the line of duty.
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5: Top stories from the Federal News Network. Democrats on the House Veterans Affairs Committee are calling on the VA Secretary Doug Collins to explain why the agency is rejecting employee requests for reasonable accommodations. Veteran employees who were previously approved for telework are now being required to commute to a duty station. Lawmakers want answers to 9 questions about the department's policies and actions in granting telework accommodations by September 22nd. A new executive order aims to improve data sharing between the Defense Department and the VA to get vets their benefits sooner. The order wants the departments to track personnel records together from the time someone joins the military until they stop receiving VA benefits. The order also looks to improve how troops re-enter civilian life. The White House says AI can help veterans apply for benefits as part of its broader IT overhaul. For more on these stories, visit federalnewsnetwork.com. I'm Michelle Sandiford.
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0: Watch out!
1: Riding a bicycle safely in your host country is a lot more complicated than just hopping on and taking off. The rules of the road can vary drastically from place to place. So learn the rules of the road before you depart. You and those around you will be glad you did.
2: There are lots of reasons folks don't take care of their bodies. They think they're too busy. They don't like to get up early. You name it. They don't know what it means to be physically fit. They may think that being fit sounds like this. When in reality, the sound of fitness can be the sound of a walk in the park, a bike ride on a nice afternoon, or a less than world record setting jog. Being physically fit is really just a matter of doing something to be more active and then sticking with it.
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3: From ABC News, I'm Dave Packer. President Trump tonight returning to the stage of the GOP midterm convention for night number two.
4: In our midterms that are coming up, get out and vote, please.
3: He repeated a proposal he made last night. If Republicans win in the midterms,
4: let's call it Trump dividend, $5,000 for every adult citizen in our country.
3: Now, Democrats call that a bribe that would add over $1 trillion to the $40 trillion national debt. In Florida, Republican Governor Ron DeSantis didn't seem to be a fan.
5: What I don't think you want to do is borrow another $1.5 trillion and then just try to flood that into the economy, because that will lead to more inflation. That will lead to more debt and more inflation.
3: Oil is back up to $100 a barrel. Gas prices keep climbing. ABC News contributor Mick Mulroy says the Iran war and tensions between the Iran-backed Houthis and the Saudis could send gas prices even higher.
6: Have shown that they have a willingness and a capability to obstruct another key waterway of which much of the world's energy supply flows. It's called the Bab el-Mandeb in the Red Sea, right off the coast of Yemen. They've already started that, specifically focused on Saudi Arabia. They have a means to bypass the Strait of Hormuz, which is why it's probably focused on them. And if that becomes completely successful, that will add to the already existing energy crisis around the world.
3: Senate Minority Leader Chuck Schumer marked tomorrow's 25th anniversary of the 9/11 attacks with remarks in New York at 7 World Trade Center. The New York Democrat recounted his experience on that day.
7: When the Twin Towers fell, they brought down with them a shroud between the comfortable normalcy of the past and the uncertain and fragile future. America was never the same after 9/11.
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8: This is your news in one. Reporting for AFN Europe, I'm Army Sergeant Shane Gooden. Saber Junction, what's your function? 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The multinational training focused primarily in Hohenfels, Germany, incorporating lessons learned from ongoing conflicts to prepare forces for possible large-scale combat operations in the future. Paratroopers and drones took to the sky, while ground forces practiced movements under fire, pulled security, and trained to counter aerial threats. A weapons officer assigned to the 37th Airlift Squadron, U.S. Air Force Captain Charles Kashabjan, says the training provides the participants a unique opportunity to work effectively together.
9: Being able to clearly communicate with sister services of what we need to do, it makes it a smoother operation when we train to then when we fight. We don't have to learn in the moment.
8: That was your news in one. I'm Army Sergeant Shane Gooden.
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11: Week one of the NFL continues from Australia, and the 49ers have just taken the lead from the Rams as Brock Purdy connected with DeMarcus Robinson for a 39-yard touchdown pass. Niners lead the Rams 10-7 late in the second quarter. Brock Purdy is 15 of 22 for 134 yards, one touchdown, and one interception. Matthew Stafford for LA is 4 of 11 for 65 yards and one interception. Falcons quarterback Tua Tagovailoa suffered an oblique injury in practice today. He was listed as a limited participant and is considered day-to-day. Patriots wide receiver A.J. Brown, who suffered a high ankle sprain during last night's game against the Seahawks, is expected to be out at least 4 weeks, according to ESPN. In Major League Baseball, the Yankees have exploded. They now lead the Rockies 10-2 after seven innings in the Bronx, and the Pirates have added another run. They lead the White Sox in Chicago 2-0, bottom of the eighth inning.
10: All the music you need.

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8: 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Both Simons and Moreno are calling it, and oh my, they just knocked heads. 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

it takes time. I'm coming to get you. Walking a straight line, I need me a breakthrough. The grapevine, sipping the grape juice. Chopping up, it's getting harder to face you.

0: and you won't have to cram for your PT test.
1: Amazing!
0: This is Dave. Dave didn't prepare for the test he has today, so he was up all night cramming. And now he's so exhausted, he fell asleep.
2: George Washington.
0: Dave probably won't do very well on the test. So why should you care? Well, we're only telling you this with the hope that when it comes time for your physical fitness test, you won't be like Dave and wait till the last minute to get ready. As little as 20 minutes of physical activity a day can help you stay in shape, so you don't have to cram.
2: Poughkeepsie.
0: Like Dave.
3: Here are your top stories from the Federal News Network. Democrats on the House Veterans Affairs Committee are calling on the VA Secretary Doug Collins to explain why the agency is rejecting employee requests for reasonable accommodations. Veteran employees who were previously approved for telework are now being required to commute to a duty station. Lawmakers want answers to 9 questions about the department's policies and actions in granting telework accommodations by September 22nd. A new executive order aims to improve data sharing between the Defense Department and the VA to get vets their benefits sooner. The order wants the departments to track personnel records together from the time someone joins the military until they stop receiving VA benefits. The order also looks to improve how troops re-enter civilian life. The White House says AI can help veterans apply for benefits as part of its broader IT overhaul. For more on these stories, visit federalnewsnetwork.com. I'm Michelle Sandifer.
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0: Thanks for joining me for lunch, Ken. 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
1: This is a Fox News alert, hoping for a big payoff in November. I'm Sue Guzman, Fox News. Night number two of the Republican midterm convention. President Trump once again delivering the keynote address.
2: If the Democrats get in, they'll destroy everything that we built. They'll ruin our country. So on election day, November 3rd, you got to do me a favor. You got to get out and vote, and you're going to pretend I'm on the ballot. Because in a way, I am on the ballot. Because if they get in, they're going to take away all of the things that we got. And we can't let that happen.
1: Vice President J.D. Vance also speaking at the convention.
3: So I'm asking you, my fellow Republicans, to remember that this November is so much more than red team versus blue team. It's so much more than having good politicians in Washington. It's about sending a message to the Democratic Party that if you send your crazies, we're going to send you packing.
1: Republicans have been under fire from Democrats as gas prices rise and the conflict with Iran continues. President Trump addressing the conflict in Iran Thursday. He says Tehran is stringing the fighting along, trying to impact the midterms. Tells Fox's Laura Ingraham the Strait of Hormuz is under U.S. purview.
4: You know, we control the Strait. They don't control the Strait. They control nothing. They have 300% inflation. They're not paying their military. They're not paying their law enforcement.
1: Global oil prices briefly topped $108 a barrel today. It has been 1 year since conservative activist Charlie Kirk was fatally shot while speaking on a Utah college campus. He founded Turning Point USA. And today, the group unveiled a statue of Kirk at their Phoenix headquarters. Arizona Congressman Andy Biggs.
5: Charlie is not just necessarily a teacher, a mentor to us, and a friend, but he is a generational changing historical figure. Really is.
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6: This is your News in One. Reporting for AFN Europe, I'm Army Sergeant Shane Gooden. Sabre Junction, what's your function? U.S. service members alongside 10 allied and partner nations commence exercise Sabre Junction. The multinational training focused primarily in Hohenfels, Germany, incorporating lessons learned from ongoing conflicts to prepare forces for possible large-scale combat operations in the future. Paratroopers and drones took to the sky, while ground forces practiced movements under fire, pooled security, and trained to counter aerial threats. A weapons officer assigned to the 37th Airlift Squadron, U.S. Air Force Captain Charles Kashabjian, says the training provides the participants a unique opportunity to work effectively together.
7: Being able to clearly communicate with sister services of what we need to do, it makes it a smoother operation when we train to then when we fight. We don't have to learn in the moment.
6: That was your News in One. I'm Army Sergeant Shane Gooden.
8: From the Fox Sports Studios in Los Angeles, here's Monsi Bolaños.
9: Week one of the NFL continues from Australia, and the 49ers have just taken the lead from the Rams as Brock Purdy connected with DeMarcus Robinson for a 39-yard touchdown pass. Niners lead the Rams 10-7 late in the second quarter. Brock Purdy is 15 of 22 for 134 yards, one touchdown, and one interception. Matthew Stafford for LA is 4 of 11 for 65 yards and one interception. Falcons quarterback Tua Tagovailoa suffered an oblique injury in practice today. He was listed as a limited participant and is considered day-to-day. Patriots wide receiver A.J. Brown, who suffered a high ankle sprain during last night's game against the Seahawks, is expected to be out at least 4 weeks, according to ESPN. In Major League Baseball, the Yankees have exploded. They now lead the Rockies 10-2 after seven innings in the Bronx, and the Pirates have added another run. They lead the White Sox in Chicago 2-0, bottom of the eighth inning.
0: One voice, one mission.

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1: Caribbean girl, me know for tick, me know for top, yeah. Man, I watch my body like the day, man, watch how much, yeah.

0: Dave Packer in Lower Manhattan, where it is September 11th, 25 years after the terrorist attacks. There will be solemn remembrances at Ground Zero and the Pentagon later. Ahead of that, Senate Minority Leader Chuck Schumer of New York recounted his experience on that day.
1: I have worn this flag in my lapel every day since to remember. We must never, ever forget this tragedy.
0: Thursday was the final night of the GOP midterm convention in Dallas, where President Trump once again repeated his proposal to give every American adult $5,000 if Republicans win the midterms. After leaving the convention, he was asked about how the dividend checks, as he calls them, will impact the national deficit now at $2 trillion and where all that money's going to come from.
2: Out of growth, we have tremendous growth. We have growth like no country has ever seen before. We have trillions of dollars coming in, and that will end up being not a very big problem at all, and I think our people deserve it.
0: President Trump denying reports of multiple warplanes damaged during an Iranian airstrike on a U.S. base in Jordan. Sources telling ABC News more than $500 million in damage caused to an A-10 Thunderbolt and eight F-15s. But as ABC's Mary Bruce reports,
3: when it comes to the war with Iran, Trump insists the U.S. has the upper hand.
4: I think we should call the Hormuz Strait. We should call it the Trump Strait. I should get something out of it. The Trump Strait.
3: But fighting is escalating, and with no end in sight, oil is now back over $100 a barrel. Gas prices at $4.27 a gallon, up over $1.30 since the war began.
0: Artificial intelligence giant Anthropic confirming reports that documents multiple attempts by people trying to use its AI models to possibly develop biological weapons. You're listening to ABC.
5: This is your Pacific Pulse. I'm Sergeant Sabar Jones. In Japan, service members from the United States, Japan, and the Republic of Korea have attended the opening ceremony for Freedom Edge 2026. This exercise strengthens trilateral operations and readiness across multiple strategic capabilities. In Indonesia, U.S., Republic of Korea, and Indonesian Marines have conducted an urban terrain raid exercise as part of Exercise Super Garuda Shield 26. Super Garuda Shield is an annual exercise designed to strengthen bilateral operations, capabilities, and cooperation. And in the Republic of Korea, U.S. Army General Xavier Brunson, Commander of United Nations Command, Combined Forces Command, and U.S. Forces Korea has visited guard posts and general outpost units along the demilitarized zone. At the guard post, General Brunson inspected frontline security and operational readiness. This has been your Pacific Pulse. I'm U.S. Army Sergeant Zabar Jones.
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7: It was all 49ers against the Rams in Australia.
8: Purdy's under center. He takes. He wants Evans. He just puts it up. Give it to Mike. Mike's got it. He pulled it in for his first touchdown. 49ers, Mike Evans.
7: You heard it on the 49ers radio network. That was Evans' first touchdown as a Niner, but Brock Purdy threw three touchdowns in Australia. He ended 25 of 34 for 205 yards, three touchdowns, and one interception as the 49ers took down the Rams 27-7. This is the fewest points scored for the Rams with Matthew Stafford as the quarterback. It's also their first double-digit loss since 2024. In baseball, the Yankees crushed the Rockies 10-3. Anthony Volpe with a grand slam in the win, while the Pirates topped the White Sox 2-0, and the Mariners beat the Rangers 4-3. Texas is three games back of Houston for the division.
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2: Are we about to go live? 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Okay, here we go.
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2: Okay, that's definitely me. Good morning, and welcome to one very beautiful Friday. It still looks a little moody outside, but it is a beautiful day nonetheless. It has been a long time coming, especially when it comes to a shorter work week. And yet, I just love Fridays, and I embrace it with everything that's in me. Thank you so much for joining me. I'm your host, DJ EJ, better known as Navy Petty Officer Eloise Johnson. And your weekend would be nothing without the Morning Buzz. I am so very excited because we have three very special guests in the studio. We've got Ms. Robin Lundy, our Work and Family Life Coordinator. Not to mention, we've got Andrea, our Clinical Services Counseling FAP team, and Ms. Alex with the SAPR team. Good morning, ladies. How are you?
5: Good morning.
6: Good morning.
2: Thank you. Doing very well. It is finally Friday. There was something about the week that just felt longer than it needed to be, I think. But yet, I'm so very glad we're here. So it's great to have you here in the studio. So can you tell us very briefly, what is it that we're talking about today?
7: Well, good morning. Fleet and Family Support Center team is here to promote the upcoming classes and talk about the plethora of opportunities and programs that Fleet and Family offers.
2: Very good. Very good. Thank you so much for that, Ms. Robin. And for all of our listeners out there, when we come back, we've got so much to cover. It's always a really great time whenever we've got the Fleet and Family team here in the studio, so you don't want to miss out on that. Not to mention upcoming classes, some great services that are being offered, and a little thing called Sig Connect, which we're going to get into, so do not touch that dial. 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That is the station serving you on one very beautiful Friday morning. America's best.

0: That was Chris Brown with Summer Too Hot. It's DJ EJ here with the Morning Buzz. Beyond excited because we've got the entire Fleet and Family team in the studio. Good morning again to you ladies. It's great to have you here on this Feel Good Friday. So we're talking a little bit about some upcoming classes, some great things that are happening. So I just want you to go on ahead and take it away. Let us know, what is it that we're doing here today? What are we talking about? Let's just get right into the thick of it.
1: So good morning, Sigonella. Thanks for having me. I'm Robin Lundy with the Work and Family Life team, and we are really do have a fantastic lineup over the next couple of months. We're offering everything from relocation and federal resume classes to financial training, ombudsman prep, and transition assistance. Now, the best part that most of these classes are open to active duty, reserve spouses, and some cases civilians too. Now, before we dive into specifics, I do want to mention that most of these require pre-registration. 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Let me run through the big ones we have coming up. First, if you're getting ready to transition out of the Navy, our TAP or Transition Assistance Program runs pretty much every month. The key things to remember here is that service members must go through their Command Career Counselor first to verify eligibility and submit the paperwork. Now, we offer the 3-day core curriculum plus extra tracks like employment, vocational, and boots to business. Our next TAP class kicks off in September 14th, which is right around the corner. We also hold capstone appointments every Wednesday morning. And we have VA benefits advisors coming to NAS1 on September 16th for 101 appointments. In addition, we have the VA Overseas Military Service Coordinator coming to NAS1 on December 8th. Through 11th for 101 appointments. Now, appointments are required and space is limited, so please take advantage and call to make an appointment to see the VA representative by calling Fleet and Family. Now, if you're RPCing in or out of Sigonella, we've got you covered. We run regular relocation classes, included Rividenti. Next class is October 7th, which is mandatory if you're living, if you're leaving. Now, sponsor training, the next class is September 23rd, and basic Italian language classes, September 14th, 21st, 28th, and 29th. A major highlight is our 2-day spouse orientation coming up October 14th and 15th. So please call Fleet and Family to secure your spot for that. Now, it is an ultimate welcome to Italian class covering culture, base resources, jobs, and tours. 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So please call Fleet and Family right away to lock your spot in. For the job seekers, we offer the Federal Job Mastery class, both in person and virtually, which covers everything from navigating USA jobs to writing a killer federal resume. And I'm excited to announce that in September 2nd, this past September 2nd and in October, we are launching a monthly teen resume writing class. We've scheduled it right after school on Wednesdays and so that when the kids get out, it makes it much easier for them to attend the class. We're also focusing heavily on mental resilience through life skills programs. Now, our mind, body, mental fitness classes, or MBMF, tackle stress, mindfulness, problem solving, and connection. We offer mind, body, mental fitness classes. 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And we have in-person mind, body, mental fitness classes on NAS Sigonella Fleet and Family Building on September 14th and 18th. And of course, we always take requests for one-on-one appointments and command training. Now, finally, for our wallets, September brings our Million Dollar Sailor class, and the next class starts September 21st through 22nd, and the class covers huge variety of financial topics as well as command financial specialist training for E6 and above on September 23rd through 25th. And if you are unable to attend in-person financial classes, you can find a plethora of all the classes that we have today, too. 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If you are interested in becoming an ombudsman, now we have an upcoming ombudsman basic training class October 6th, 7th, and 8th. This is a great opportunity to learn about the ombudsman program and will give you the foundation needed to succeed. So please give Fleet and Family a call if you would like to join any of these classes. So that's a quick rundown, whether you're transitioning, moving here, job hunting, managing your financing, or just looking to handle stress a little bit better. We have something for you. Now, these programs exist to make your life easier, so please don't sit on them. Reach out to Fleet and Family or your career counselor. We are here to help.
0: Very good. Thank you so much for the information. All really great things to look forward to include. I kind of like the cool, calm, and in control. That sounds really amazing. So thank you for that information, Robin. For our listeners out there, make sure you continue to keep it here, because when we come back, we're going to be talking about the federal job process. So if you find it to be a bit of a frustrating process, look no further. You definitely don't want to miss out on this next segment.
2: You came at a bad time, but you just

0: That was Die Die by Shakira featuring Burner Boy. It is DJ EJ here with the Morning Buzz. I'm excited. We've got the entire Fleet and Family A-Team in the building. We've been talking a great deal about some upcoming programs, services, classes to look forward to. And so now I want to kind of talk a little bit more about what Fleet and Family has to offer. So if you've ever been the one that's ever tried to apply for a federal job, you know exactly how frustrating that process can be. You could spend hours on an application, submit it well into the void, and hear absolutely nothing. So joining us today, we've got Miss Robin. We're going to continue the conversation. Robin, if you can tell us about a program that is completely changing the game, tell us, why is federal hiring so notoriously difficult?
1: So again, thanks for having me. And you know exactly what you just said. People are tired of guessing. They are frustrated of watching great job just opening and closing while their applications just sit in limbo. And the truth is, the federal hiring system has a specific code, and most people never figure it out. And they use a standard civilian resume, or they just don't know how to navigate USA Jobs. And they get screened out before a human being even looks at their application.
0: Now, I know that process all too well because I get frustrated as well. Next thing I know, I see that the job has closed entirely. So how is it that we crack that code?
1: Now, this is exactly why we created the Federal Job Mastery Class. I wanted to build a clear, proven system to help people land these jobs, whether you are a veteran transitioning military or a current federal employee looking to move up or a civilian trying to break into the system for the first time. This class gives you a competitive edge. There is absolutely no fluff, no theory. It is a practical step-by-step process used by people who are actually getting hired today.
0: Now that all sounds really very helpful, but what exactly

0: prep writing cover letters that help instead of hurt you, and things most people forget to ask about, like military buyback program, retirement considerations, translating military position into GS positions, essential military or current government employee records to pull for resume building, and the most common government HR hiring process as well. Category rating, for example, how to use specific hiring authorities to put yourself in front of the line, and how to create an effective formal tentative job offer.
1: Thank you so much for that. That was a lot of really great, valuable information. So can you tell us, how can our listeners get involved?
0: It's super easy. This is a live virtual class, so you can join from anywhere. We hold it almost every Monday from 12 to 1600, but seats are limited, so you want to claim your spot early. If you're serious about getting hired or getting promoted, you can sign up right now by going to mynavyfamily.com and creating an account.
1: Very good. Thank you so much again, Robin, for such great information. And so this sounds like something, honestly, I have actually experienced myself. It can be a very frustrating process, but it's always good to know there are some very valuable tools that people can just kind of put into play and be able to increase their chances of actually landing a federal job. So again, thank you so much for the information. And for our listeners out there, make sure you continue to keep it here. When we come back, we're going to shift gears just a little bit, and we're going to talk with our Sapper team about what's to be expected. So do not touch that dial. Here is Vanessa Williams with Work to Do on 105.9.

0: That was Love is the New Money by Andy Grammer. I love that song. It is DJ EJ with the Morning Buzz. We've got the Fleet and Family team here in the studio. And so we've been talking so much about so many programs that are being offered right now that you simply cannot afford to miss. And so one thing I want to talk about as well, I want to also talk with our SAPR team as Alex is here to discuss. And so I want to just get right to the questions. So what I would like to know first and foremost is who makes up the SAPR program here at Sigonella?
1: Yeah, so the SAPR program here at Sigonella is made up of three civilian victim advocates. It's Veronica Isidron, Leticia Allen, and of course me. And we work under the guidance of our sexual assault response coordinator, or SARC, James Hayden. We're also supplemented by unit victim advocates, or UVAs. And so week to week, there's always one UVA and one CVA on call 24/7. And I'm sure a lot of folks have seen our teal SAPR posters around NAS 1 and 2 listing those phone numbers.
0: Oh, very nice. Okay. So you also, you mentioned civilian and uniform victim advocates. So can you tell us more about what they do?
1: Sure. So all advocates, whether uniformed or civilian, are trained and certified. So we're credentialed by CNIC before ever taking on this role. But regardless of whether we're a UVA or CVA, we can assist any victim. As advocates, our role is to support military victims of sexual assault as well as adult civilians affiliated with the military. So, for example, dependents that are 18 and up, GS employees, NAF, contractors, etc. We're essentially their link to military and community services, and our goal is to aid survivors in navigating reporting options and what can be a very complex response system. Support could include accompanying victims to appointments or simply empowering survivors to make informed decisions and transition from victim to survivor. But it's really important to mention that advocacy services are completely victim-driven. A victim decides how much involvement they want from us every step of the way. So if they say they don't want any more assistance from us, then that we have to respect that. Any information they share with us is confidential, with the only exception being that kind of like healthcare providers, that if they reveal to us that there's any imminent threat like self-harm, harm to others, then of course we would have to disclose that.
0: Okay, very good information. Thank you so much for that. And so I would also like to know, what are some options or resources available to victims if they do reach out to the SAPR program?
1: Sure. So victims have two main reporting options, restricted or unrestricted. With restricted, it maintains the victim's confidentiality. Law enforcement and the command are not notified. With an unrestricted report, an investigation will be initiated, meaning law enforcement and the command will be informed of an incident. All the same services available with a restricted report are available under unrestricted, with two notable additions. A military protective order can be utilized for safety purposes, and a victim is eligible to apply for an expedited transfer. These are only available under unrestricted because they require law enforcement and command involvement. That said, services that are available to victims regardless of the report they choose include SAPR advocacy services, of course, a VLC or Victims Legal Counsel. This is an amazing resource specifically for victims of qualifying offenses. And of course, sexual assault is one of those qualifying offenses. The VLC can assist in answering questions and explain the process from a legal standpoint. Victims can speak with a VLC regardless of the reporting option chosen. So if someone is unsure, even after speaking to a victim advocate, they can speak to a VLC and then make an informed decision. There you can also access medical services, a SAFE exam, which of course is our sexual assault forensic exam. These are really valuable in collecting evidence in support of an investigation. Mental health services and chaplain services are also available. And then lastly, victims can come to SAPR and not file a report. They can just come and contact us, ask questions, or simply come by and collect pamphlets on resources that are available to them.
0: That is all really great information, because I didn't realize that that was possible, that they could just call, yep, get information, but they didn't necessarily need to file a report. So very good. Thank you so much for that. And so here's an equally important question. Are there any upcoming opportunities if anyone is interested in supporting the SAPR program?
1: Absolutely. So we're hosting our next 40-hour initial victim advocate course the week of October 26th through the 30th. There have been some recent changes, so we're looking for individuals that are specifically E6 and above. So if you're interested, please email anybody on the team or come by Fleet and Family and we'll get you more information. You can also call Fleet and Family's DSN at 624-4291.
0: Very good. Thank you so much for all that information. Very helpful, especially to note for those of you that are interested, if you are looking to make a report or not, that the support is available to you. So again, thank you so much, Alex, for all of that wonderful information. For our listeners out there, we are still not done with the conversation with Fleet and Family. When we come back, we're going to be talking a little bit about the Family Advocacy Program, so you don't want to miss out on that. Here is Sarah Reeves with Get Back Your Fight on 105.9.

0: That was Get Back Your Fight, Sarah Reeves. It is DJ EJ. So excited because we've got Fleet and Family here in the studio. We've been talking about some really incredible things. Everything from work and family life to the SAPR program. And now we're shifting gears once again. We're talking about the Family Advocacy Program. So the first question I would like to ask is, what ultimately is the goal and purpose of the Family Advocacy Program?
1: Yeah, so our main priority is to support the community before, during, and after a crisis or abusive incident. We do that by providing prevention, early intervention, advocacy services, assessments, treatment, and connection to resources for military and affiliated personnel and their families. We utilize victim advocates, case managers, licensed clinical counselors, and evidence-based interventions and educational programs. So healthy relationships, whether that be married couples, intimate partners, or families, are part of mission readiness. Strong communication, healthy conflict resolution, safe parenting practices, and supportive relationships contribute to individual, family, and command resilience. Part of our role in family advocacy that contributes to mission readiness is prevention and preventative services. You do not have to wait until something becomes a crisis to ask for help. The Family Advocacy Program can support families dealing with relationship conflict, parenting challenges, stress, communication difficulties, separation, and other concerns you may have before those issues or concerns ever escalate. For prevention, what we do most is we are developing workshops. The trainings we're conducting throughout the community with units and commands, and the events we collaborate with other programs and agencies on. The goal of prevention is to prevent any future incidents of domestic or child abuse from ever occurring, but when they do occur, early intervention matters. Asking for help or assistance as soon as problems or conflict first emerge can create more opportunities and options for individuals, as well as instilling tools and resources to prevent any future or more serious incidences from occurring. When and where we intervene can make a difference for not only your reporting options, but for treatment and other recommendations you may receive from our program. The sooner we can intervene and provide assistance, resources, and intervention services, the more successful those resources will be for getting you, your relationship, and your family back on track to being healthy, respectful, and safe. That's not to say that we're miracle workers or we can wave a wand to make things right, but if the involved parties are willing and open to intervention, education, and other services, we can assist with a significantly higher chance of success.
0: Very great information. And so my next question as well, leadership always does have a very important role within our communities, but what impact do they have on the Family Advocacy Program specifically?
1: Yeah, I think it's a bit underrated, leadership's role in our programs. Whether they know it or not, they play a huge part in the Family Advocacy Program being successful and being used as a resource for support and intervention when needed. Leadership who advocate for the use and support of the program are more likely to see individuals within their units and commands willingly utilize our services. Individuals who have seen or heard their leadership support the program directly are also more likely to hold trust in their leadership if or when they ever experience relationship or family difficulties. They're less likely, the people in the units are less likely to maintain the fear or concern that FAP will destroy their career when they have supportive leadership as well. That's not our job, nor is it our goal to ruin anyone's career or life. We want to assist you and your partner or family getting back on track to a healthy dynamic, and having leadership that understands and advocates for that goal, the community will benefit, giving us all the opportunity to flourish. The Family Advocacy Program is a resource for the community, whether you're in a leadership position or perhaps you're a first-term service member arriving here at Sigonella as your very first duty station. The program has no restrictions on rank, service, MOS, or command. So whether you're Navy, Army, Air, or Space Force, Marines, you are able to utilize our services and engage in our workshops and outreach opportunities. That also applies to our federal civilians overseas and their families as well. Contractors too, if the contractors qualify for the MTF services or military treatment facility. Local nationals can even use our program if they are affiliated or involved with a federal employee or service member. The eligibility services for OCONUS is different than our programs in the U.S., and that is because we recognize that being overseas has its own unique challenges, hardships, and struggles that individuals may not face being stateside. I'll go ahead and wrap it up by saying that the Family Advocacy Program is not only about responding to abuse, but preventing harm, strengthening our families, supporting victims, and giving people the tools and resources they need to build safe and healthy relationships. Please do not hesitate to reach out to our office or even stop by if you are experiencing abuse, know someone who is experiencing abuse, or you simply have questions and would like more information. We're here to help and support you for whatever your situation or family dynamic may look like.
0: That is all great information. Thank you so much for that. And it's great to know that when we need the support, we've got it. So all terrific information. I want to thank the three of you for being here as well. And just before we head out, I want to do just something of a quick wrap up. Not to mention, I know we've got some things that we're looking forward to as well. So let's do a couple of wrap up on some key points today.
2: Okay, before we wrap up, I just want to give a little bit more information, and that's about our SID Connect that is happening next week on September 16th from 2 to 4 p.m. at the library. Now, to get more information, if you have the NASSIG app, please, if you don't have it, please download it. 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Click on that, and that will bring you right to the website that gives more information on the SID Connect, because it is a quarterly event that we're going to have continuous. So even if you don't miss the September 16th, we have upcoming for December 16th, March 17th, and June 16th, which are all Wednesdays to accommodate students too, so they can attend. Now, this event is for civilians and spouses looking to network, to learn more about the organizations that may be having a position open on NASSIGinella. So we're going to have NCIS, just to name some, the school district, the USO, Red Cross, Fleet and Family, the NEXT, the commissary. There is a huge list, and it continues to grow. We're also having, it will be in December, we'll have the recruiters here too for the teens if they want to get more information about that. But the organizations will have a lot of information, what they offer, if there's a position there that that you could take advantage of, if they have free schooling, if you work there, for instance, what's their benefits, is to help you make a more informed decision if you want to work for that organization. And that's really is key when you're trying to network and find out if that's the best fit for you, for spouses and civilians. But this is also, again, for students who want to volunteer. This is a one-stop shop, so they can learn about all the organizations that have volunteer, that offer volunteer, or if they want mentorship. And there's also some internship opportunities, and they will have that information at this event. So please take advantage of it. Tell everybody about it. It should be a great event, and it'll be a continuous event to get all that information.
0: Very good. So if we have listeners that do have any questions, or they're looking to just reach out to you with any concerns they might have, how do they reach you?
2: So if you'd like to receive additional information about our programs and upcoming classes, or schedule a one-on-one coaching appointment, please reach out to Fleet and Family Team at DSN 624-4291 or +39 095 564-291. Our office is located again at NAS 1 in Building 319 on the first floor.
0: Very good. Okay. And as far as family advocacy, if they have any questions as well.
1: Yeah, absolutely. So for family advocacy, you can still call us through the Fleet and Family DSN. But we also have our 24/7 hotline number, and that is going to be +39 335 737 0978.
0: Very good. And finally, for our SAPR team, is there anything else you'd like to add as well?
3: Sure. So for SAPR, our numbers, as well as our SARTs, can be found on our teal SAPR posters that you can find in bathrooms and high traffic areas all over NAS 1 and 2. But another great resource you can contact confidentially is the DOD Safe Helpline. That number is 877-995-5247. You can get assistance and information anytime, anywhere. And you can also go to their website, which is safehelpline.org.
0: Very good. Miss Robin, Alex, Andrea, thank you so much for being here and giving us so much great information when it comes to the Fleet and Family Support Center. We really appreciate your time and your dedication as well, because you three ladies are amazing. So again, thank you for taking the time to come by the studio and providing us a wealth of information. We really appreciate it.
2: Thank you.
0: Absolutely. And happy Friday to you as well, in spite of the fact that it's still a little moody. I think maybe the sun is kind of threatening to come out just a little bit, but it's also kind of reluctant too. So nevertheless, we really appreciate everything that you've done. And for all of our listeners out there, if there is anything that you have heard this morning that you know somebody that may be of interest, or maybe it's something that interests you, feel free to contact the Fleet and Family Support Center directly. They're here to support you and whatever it is that you need. Not to mention, when it comes to federal hiring, our SAPR team, as well as the Family Advocacy Program, they are a one-stop shop and they are incredible at what they do. So make sure you continue to keep it here, because there's so much more information to come. Even though we are now at the end of the first hour of the Morning Buzz, there's absolutely no reason to turn the dial now. As always, we've got your news and sports all lined up, not to mention even more of the Morning Buzz on this Feel Good Friday, if you can believe that. So make sure you do not move a muscle. 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

0: the crowd. I'm Sue Guzman, Fox News. Night number two of the Republican midterm convention, and President Trump once again delivering the keynote address.
1: If the Democrats get in, they'll destroy everything that we built. They'll ruin our country. So on election day, November 3rd, you got to do me a favor. You got to get out and vote, and you're going to pretend I'm on the ballot, because in a way I am on the ballot, because if they get in, they're going to take away all of the things that we got, and we can't let that happen.
0: Vice President J.D. Vance also spoke at the convention.
2: So I'm asking you, my fellow Republicans, to remember that this November is so much more than red team versus blue team. It's so much more than having good politicians in Washington. It's about sending a message to the Democratic Party that if you send your crazies, we're going to send you packing.
0: And Democrats were also in Dallas claiming Republicans are ignoring what they call the affordability crisis. President Trump vowing to give all adult Americans a $5,000 dividend check should Republicans win in November. Fox's Jared Halpern tells us that the proposal comes with a hefty price tag.
3: If Republicans prevail in November and keep control of the House and Senate, President Trump promises,
1: I will issue a dividend to every adult citizen in the United States of America for $5,000.
3: That campaign pledge caught many Republican lawmakers off guard, distributing $5,000 checks to the roughly 270 million American adults would cost more than $1 trillion. Top Senate Democrat Chuck Schumer says President Trump is resorting to bribing the American people for their votes, calling it an insult to Americans and democracy. In Washington, Jared Halpern, Fox News.
0: A Florida man convicted in one of a series of killings that became known as the Hog Trail Murders. Daniel Owen Conahan has died by lethal injection in Florida. 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
5: I'm Sergeant Sabar Jones. In Japan, service members from the United States, Japan, and the Republic of Korea have attended the opening ceremony for Freedom Edge 2026. This exercise strengthens trilateral operations and readiness across multiple strategic capabilities. In Indonesia, U.S., Republic of Korea, and Indonesian Marines have conducted an urban terrain raid exercise as part of Exercise Super Garuda Shield 26. Super Garuda Shield is an annual exercise designed to strengthen bilateral operations, capabilities, and cooperation. And in the Republic of Korea, U.S. Army General Xavier Brunson, commander of United Nations Command, Combined Forces Command, and U.S. Forces Korea, has visited guard posts and general outpost units along the demilitarized zone. At the guard post, General Brunson inspected frontline security and operational readiness. This has been your Pacific Pulse. I'm U.S. Army Sergeant Zabar Jones.
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7: It was all 49ers against the Rams in Australia.
8: Purdy's under center. He takes. He wants Evans. He just puts it up. Give it to Mike. Mike's got it. He pulled it in for his first touchdown. 49ers, Mike Evans.
7: You heard it on the 49ers radio network. That was Evans' first touchdown as a Niner, but Brock Purdy threw three touchdowns in Australia. He ended 25 of 34 for 205 yards, three touchdowns, and one interception as the 49ers took down the Rams 27-7. This is the fewest points scored for the Rams with Matthew Stafford as the quarterback. It's also their first double-digit loss since 2024. In baseball, the Yankees crushed the Rockies 10-3. Anthony Volpe with the grand slam in the win, while the Pirates topped the White Sox 2-0, and the Mariners beat the Rangers 4-3. Texas is three games back of Houston for the division.
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1: Wait, is this me?
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2: Look out.
1: Are we about to go live? Wait, is this happening? Okay, here we go.
3: You are now listening to DJ EJ.
1: Okay, that's definitely me. Good morning, and happy Friday to you. Welcome to the one day of the week that seems way too good to be true. You know, it seems like the weather is cooling off, and then I got up this morning, and then I was like, man, it is darker than I expected, which can really only mean one thing. I think there is some rainfall that is coming, and I, for one, am very excited about that because we could certainly use the relief. Welcome back to the show. I am your host, DJ EJ, better known as Navy Petty Officer Eloise Johnson. And great day. It is finally Friday, and you are rocking out with the Morning Buzz. Okay, so this is a very special Friday because we've got the one, the only, Navy Federal Credit Union's own, Miss Lidiana. How are you?
4: Hey, good morning. I am doing so well. How about yourself?
1: Not too shabby. I love a good Friday. So very excited. And it seems like we're getting a little bit of light coming through right now. So kind of jazzed about where the day is taking us. So, and if this is any indication of the weekend, it's going to be a really good weekend. Indeed, indeed. So thank you so much for being here. So before we take it back over to the music, I just want to know, what is it that we're going to be talking about today?
4: Yeah, so today we're going to be talking about some important topics like joint ownership, payable on death accounts, and some common account designations.
1: Ooh, this all sounds very interesting, and I'm definitely looking forward to it. So for all of you within earshot, make sure you continue to keep it locked in, because when we come back, we're talking about some amazingly interesting things when it comes to your finances, some of which I never even considered in the past, but I'm glad we're having the conversation today. So do not touch that dial. There is so much more to come with Miss Lidiana from Navy Federal Credit Union when we return. 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

0: awesome.
1: That was Cordis with Go on 105.9. It is DJ EJ with the Morning Buzz. We've got Navy Federal Credit Union's very own Miss Lidiana here in the studio. And so if you are just joining us, you've picked the right time. We're getting right into it. So the first topic we're covering today, we're talking about account ownership. And during the break, we're actually talking about some very interesting things, things I didn't even really know when it comes to account ownership. So for listeners who may not be familiar, can you explain what account ownership designations are and why they're so important?
2: Of course. So account ownership designations define who owns the account, who has access to the funds, and what happens to the money if someone passes away. So some common designations include individual accounts, joint accounts with survivorship, joint accounts without survivorship, payable on death accounts. So just as a quick example, if Alex opens a saving account only in Alex's name, that's an individual account. Only Alex can access it. So when Alex passes, the funds could go through probate upon his passing.
1: So that's really good to know as well, because I know that when I was growing up anyway, I was learning about the importance of money. To be honest with you, I'm still waiting for that lesson to descend. However, I had a joint account with my dad. And mm-hmm. So the biggest thing was he would kind of give me just a little money here, a little money there, but kind of teaching me the importance of budgeting. And so that's when I became acquainted with, oh, there's a joint ownership. And initially, I thought it was just me on mm-hmm. the account. And then I saw that my father was on the account as well. And so I'm very curious when it comes to these things, because when it comes to individual accounts mm-hmm. versus joint accounts, I don't quite know sometimes when it comes down to it what that's like or what the benefits are associated with having a joint account.
2: Yeah.
1: So I don't know that there's any benefit associated with it, really.
2: I think it depends on your situation. If you need someone else to have access to the funds, then for sure a joint owner account would be really beneficial. For example, if you want your spouse to have their own debit card associated with your funds, maybe you make more income, for example, and they're able to use that account, then yeah, joint ownership relationship would be good. Or maybe even like a business account, like your business partner, something like that. We see a lot of associations that have multiple individuals on the association, like the president and all the treasurers. So that's not necessarily a joint account, but in a way it allows everyone to access the fund. So it's something a little similar.
1: Yeah. And I thought about that as well. And I was like, you know what? Maybe one of these days, it's something I was wanting to talk to my sister about, is maybe kind of teaching their little ones when they get mm-hmm. of age, is kind of setting up an account, but also monitoring that account so that you can provide what they need. And then when they get to the point at which they're like, okay, they can work for themselves, then they can build their own account. But I think learning things like this, especially very early in life, gives people a major financial advantage.
2: Yes.
1: So this is really great information to note. And for some of us who might kind of take those individual accounts for granted, it's also great to know too that they all serve a very different purpose. So kind mm-hmm. of finding out what your family is looking to do, I think is very beneficial.
2: For sure.
1: So thank you so much for that information. So for those of you that are within earshot, you might have thought you know what it took to maintain that individual account or even a joint account, but there is so much to learn about the money you make, to include the account that it inhabits. So make sure you continue to keep it here. When we come back, we're going to be talking about the joint owner with or without survivorship. So you don't want to miss that discussion as well. Here is Money That's What I Want by Barrett Strong on 105.9.

0: That was Cardi B featuring Bad Bunny with I Like It. It is DJ EJ on this Feel Good Friday for the Morning Buzz. We've got Miss Lidiana with the Navy Federal Credit Union here in the studio, having a really good time talking about all kinds of things that are happening when it comes to money and fraudulent activity as well, of all things. So now what I want to talk about is more so the joint owner, but also want to talk about the joint owner with or without survivorship. I think this was the thing that really kind of stood out to me in the notes. So let's talk about joint ownership. What does joint ownership with survivorship mean?
1: Awesome question. So joint ownership with survivorship, that means that both people can access the account while both are alive. And when one passes away, the surviving owner automatically receives the funds. So here's an example. Imagine Jordan and Taylor, they open a joint checking account with survivorship. Jordan passes away. Taylor is going to keep full access to the account immediately. There's not a lot of paperwork involved. There's no little to no court involvement, really.
0: Wow. So it sounds to me like it's pretty cut and dry when it comes to joint ownership, which is really great. So it's actually really good to know. So for those of you that do have joint ownership, that is really great information to have in our back pocket, so we know that. So can you tell us, how is that different from joint ownership without survivorship?
1: Yes. So joint ownership without survivorship, while both people are alive, they both have access to the funds. So that is the same. The key difference is if one person passes away, ownership does not automatically transfer at death. So if Jim and Pam, for example, let's say they're joint owners on an account and it is without survivorship and Jim passes away, the funds do not automatically go to Pam. Instead, they're probably going to go to probate or to Jim's estate, and the courts will have to be involved.
0: So that is actually a really interesting one. And I know we were talking a little bit about it during the break as well. First of all, it's really good to know that there are different options. So kind of just depending on the family setup and how they prefer to go about it. I think learning more about the joint ownership with or without the survivorship is necessary to know. And for those of who may also be establishing an account, that's really great information to know in advance. Here's kind of a bit of a curveball, but let's say, for example, that you are setting up an account, and does the account start as a without survivorship, or is it kind of like you can change the conditions at any time with these accounts? How does that work?
1: Yeah, so that's a good question. Really, you can change it at any time. Let's say you are adding a joint owner and you don't choose an option. Okay. The default is with survivorship.
0: Oh, look at that. Okay. Mm-hmm. Good to know. Yep. I didn't realize that. Okay.
1: So that's the default, like with survivorship, because they want you to have someone that the money will go to.
0: Right, right. And see, that part I like. I like to know that that's the default, is with survivorship. So that's amazing information and great for all of our listeners as well, because if there are sailors or service members out there that are looking to set up an account, especially with a spouse or a family member, this is great information for them to know and how to go about actually setting up that account.
1: For sure.
0: So definitely loving every bit of this. So I love the conversation when it comes to Navy Federal, because there's always something I don't know. And just when I think I know enough of it, I'm like, no, you guys always manage to just add a little bit more to that that educational pot for me. So all great information. Thank you so much for that, Lidiana. And for all of our listeners, make sure you continue to stay tuned, because there's a lot more to money than you would ever imagine, myself included. This is all very educational. So continue to keep it here, because there's still so much more to come with Navy Federal on 105.9.

That was Betty Get Money by Young Gravy. It is DJ EJ with the Morning Buzz. Here we've got Miss Lidiana in the studio. We've been talking so much about joint ownership and so many different kinds of accounts that exist when it comes to it, with and without survivor. Mm-hmm.

0: membership. And so now we're talking about a similar account. This is the payable on death account. So can you tell us, what is a payable on death or POD account?
1: Okay, so a payable on death account allows the owner to name beneficiaries. Beneficiaries are the person or persons who will receive the funds after all owners pass away. So beneficiaries do not have access to the funds at the time that the account is created. Beneficiaries are notified after the original owner passes away, like, hey, so-and-so named you as beneficiary. These funds, this is your percentage that this person allotted to you. So, for example, if Chris opens a savings account and he names his two children as beneficiaries, while Chris is alive, only Chris can access the money. But when Chris passes away, those children will be his beneficiaries and they will get their percentage split as Chris designated.
0: Yeah. And you know what? I like that because it's very clean, mm-hmm. where you don't have to get the courts involved.
1: Correct.
0: And that's the kind of business I prefer, quite honestly. And this was actually a conversation, and we talked about this during the break as well, kind of those very uncomfortable conversations when we have to talk about the beneficiaries and the insurance policy. You don't want to have that mm-hmm. conversation, but it's so necessary because I can't tell you the number of times I have seen family members going at it because yeah. they're trying to acquire some estate or any finances that were left behind simply because that account holder did not take care of their business. They didn't really line it up correctly while they yep. were here. Mm-hmm. And so that's one of those things where it's like, it has to be done and it has to be done right so that when that fateful time comes, everybody knows exactly, if they even receive anything at all, what that looks like.
1: For sure. I also want to add on, when it comes to beneficiaries and joint ownerships, if you're interested in that, you can always look at the NCUA shareholder calculator, because you are insured up to $250,000, your joint owner is insured up to $250,000, and even beneficiaries and POD accounts are insured separately. So you could end up being insured like $500,000, maybe $1 million. So sometimes people don't realize that, but it actually could be really beneficial.
0: Really?
1: Mm-hmm.
0: What was that again?
1: It's the NCUA insurance. So like FDIC insurance is for banks, and then NCUA is for credit unions.
0: Okay.
1: So each individual, you are insured up to $250,000, but you
0: wow.
1: are an individual. So if you have a joint owner, they're also insured $250,000. If you have a third joint owner, they're also insured $250,000. So that's already $750,000 that
0: that's
1: you just got
0: money.
1: Insured. Yeah.
0: Yeah. No, that's pretty terrific even. And I'm glad that you mentioned that, because that is definitely not something I knew.
1: Mm-hmm.
0: And so that's really, really fantastic information to know. So thank you so much for that information. I got to tell you, this is really helpful. I love getting financial education because, in my opinion, I don't think you can ever really learn enough about your money
1: mm-hmm.
0: or the potential that your money can make.
1: Yeah.
0: So I'm definitely glad that we're talking about this. And again, not always the thing to discuss whenever I'm thinking about accounts and things of that nature. The circumstances around it are like, I don't want to think about that, but it's also necessary. It's just one of those things that we have to have in this life is money, whether you really want it or not. I don't know too many people that don't, but it is good to talk about. So thank you so much for that.
1: For sure.
0: For all of our listeners out there, make sure you continue to stay tuned, because when we come back, we're going to be talking a great deal about money.

0: Now, there is a song I could not agree with more. There's more money, more problems. It's DJ EJ here with the Morning Buzz. We've got Miss Lidiana from Navy Federal Credit Union. We've been talking so much about the different types of accounts that exist. And so now what I want to do is I want to do a wrap up. I'm pretty sure there's some people who are just kind of plugging in now, and they're probably wondering, I wonder what different types of accounts exist. So let's talk a little bit about some things that we've already covered, shall we?
1: Of course. So we talked earlier about joint accounts with and without survivorship. We mentioned both of them. You can access the money while everyone's alive. But the key difference is if you have survivorship, so with survivorship, someone passes away, the remaining owner or owners will have access to the funds. Without survivorship, that doesn't happen. It's going to have to go to probate through the courts. We also talked about POD accounts, payable on death accounts, right? So that's kind of like an individual account in the meantime, but you have those beneficiaries. So if you do pass away, then those beneficiaries will have access to the funds and it bypasses probate. But really what we want you to remember is that ownership designations control access today and distribution tomorrow. You should review your account designations and ask questions to ensure that your wishes are documented correctly. And remember that taking a few minutes to review account ownership today can save your family months of stress and paperwork later.
0: Yeah, and that's actually really good advice. I think this interview really does serve that purpose. I think twofold, really, is educating those of us who may not be as familiar with the different types of accounts that do exist. And also for those that may or may not be, just as a reminder, really, to just make sure you kind of look over that account and kind of see, where does that account lie? Does that work for you and your family? Or do you find that there might be better conditions in which to have the account? And something you had mentioned earlier as well that I found particularly interesting is that you can actually adjust that account. So it can be with or without survivorship, and you can kind of adjust it at any time. It doesn't have to be at the time that you establish the account, right?
1: Correct. Yep. You can make it with survivorship, without survivorship. You can also add a joint owner at any time. You can remove a joint owner. And things like that is really flexible.
0: Yeah, definitely love it. So there was another thing that you mentioned as well when we were talking about the, if I'm saying this correctly, is it the NFCU calculator? Did I say that right?
1: It's going to be the NCUA.
0: NCUA, that's it. Okay, I've got acronyms for the life of me all over the place. NCUA calculator. Yes. So can you tell our listeners once again, and for those that are just kind of just plugging in as well, what is the benefit of the NCUA calculator?
1: So if you go to the NCUA website, it is a federally insured for credit unions. And if you go there and you input your information, like what are your accounts? How much money? Is it POD or payable on death? Is it a joint owner account? Things like that. It will let you know how much you are insured based on that information. Because a lot of people think, I'm only insured $250,000. And like, yes, but like caveat, like, no, you could be insured more.
0: Yeah. So that's really great information to note. So in addition to that, I'm sure that we have some listeners that probably do have questions, concerns, or maybe this is just something you've really sparked their interest in terms of really kind of increasing their financial education. So what does it take for them to get in touch with you?
1: So you can find Navy Federal Credit Union on NAS2. We're open Monday through Friday, 9 a.m. to 4 p.m. You don't want to come into the branch, you can call 24/7 stateside representatives. Go to our website. So many cool articles and podcasts and tools there for you as well. And so many other ways, like e-message, live chat. We want you to call us.
0: Very nice. I love that. And so if they're looking for like the physical brick and mortar building, where do they find you?
1: NAS2. We are by the gym, a little like around the corner of the gym, but NAS2.
0: Very good. Very good. I want to thank you so much. It's always a pleasure to have you here in the studio. And we cut up during the breaks, but there's always this amazing education that you provide. And there's always this little nugget of information I did not know about my account, or even a way where I could really just maximize the money that just sits in a savings account. And I'm like, that's great that it's there, but what can we do to kind of make the most of it?
1: For sure.
0: So again, thank you for that. Thank you for the information that you've provided today. Again, probably not the easiest conversation to have considering the circumstances, and yet it is a very necessary conversation. So thank you for kind of opening the door to have that discussion, because this is something that I do believe people really need to know about their own accounts. So again, thank you for being here today providing a great deal of information. We really appreciate it.
1: I really appreciate it. I want to mention one more thing.
0: Sure.
1: We have been seeing an increase in fraud lately. Ooh. So just be on the lookout. If people call you and they say that they are Navy Federal, yeah, it's probably not us.
0: Probably not. I've never had a call at all that I can think of from Navy Federal. Even if I had like some appointments, that I've never had a call from Navy Federal. So,
1: yeah, I mean, maybe we will call you one
0: maybe.
1: Day.
0: Maybe.
1: But don't answer.
0: Please don't.
1: Don't answer us. Just hang up and then you can call us back. Like I always tell my members, you physically dial the number, go into your phone, dial 888-842. And call us.
0: No, that's good.
1: Don't answer the phone, please.
0: That's the first time I've ever heard anybody say that. Just don't answer the phone, please. Do us all the favor. Just don't even answer the phone when we call. You call us. We will not call. We may not call you. You call us.
1: Yes.
0: But no, I'm glad that you brought that up because that was another thing that we actually talked about during the break. So that is good information to note as well. So always being vigilant when it comes to those types of things because fraud exists virtually everywhere.
1: Yes.
0: And so being mindful of your money and obviously not just handing money over, asking questions, some very serious questions, right? And being that much more educated when it comes to how we spend our money. So, again, thank you for being that. I love how Navy Federal stands at the front lines when it comes to finances. You guys are terrific when it comes to that.
1: Thank you.
0: Again, thank you so much for being here. We so appreciate that.
1: Thank you so much.
0: Absolutely. And if there's something that you heard today, which I'm sure there is when it comes to your finances, where your finances might lie, if those accounts work for you, or maybe you just want to check on the condition of that account, maybe you want to switch it over to survivorship or without, you have that option. You can always reach out directly to Navy Federal Credit Union with any questions, comments, or concerns. And you can even use this as a really great opportunity to just beef up that financial education. It doesn't hurt. Well, it looks like that brings us to the end of the 8 o'clock hour. I do not like that. This has gone by very quickly, but it also means we're having a really great time on this Feel Good Friday. So make sure you continue to keep it here. As always, we've got your news and sports all lined up coming to you in just a few short minutes, not to mention even more of the Morning Buzz. So do yourself a favor and do not touch that dial. 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
3: From ABC News, I'm Dave Packer in Lower Manhattan, where it is September 11th, 25 years after the terrorist attacks. There will be solemn remembrances at Ground Zero and the Pentagon later. Ahead of that, Senate Minority Leader Chuck Schumer of New York recounted his experience on that day.
4: I have worn this flag in my lapel every day since to remember. We must never, ever forget this tragedy.
3: Thursday was the final night of the GOP midterm convention in Dallas, where President Trump once again repeated his proposal to give every American adult $5,000 if Republicans win the midterms. After leaving the convention, he was asked about how the dividend checks, as he calls them, will impact the national deficit now at $2 trillion and where all that money's going to come from.
5: Out of growth, we have tremendous growth. We have growth like no country has ever seen before. We have trillions of dollars coming in. And that will end up being not a very big problem at all. And I think our people deserve it.
3: President Trump denying reports of multiple warplanes damaged during an Iranian airstrike on a U.S. base in Jordan. Sources telling ABC News more than $500 million in damage caused to an A-10 Thunderbolt and eight F-15s. But as ABC's Mary Bruce reports,
6: when it comes to the war with Iran, Trump insists the U.S. has the upper hand.
7: I think we should call the Hormuz Strait, we should call it the Trump Strait. I should get something out of it. The Trump Strait.
6: But fighting is escalating, and with no end in sight, oil is now back over $100 a barrel. Gas prices at $4.27 a gallon, up over $1.30 since the war began.
3: Artificial intelligence giant Anthropic confirming reports that documents multiple attempts by people trying to use its AI models to possibly develop biological weapons. You're listening.
8: This is your Pacific Pulse. I'm Sergeant Sabar Jones. In Japan, service members from the United States, Japan, and the Republic of Korea have attended the opening ceremony for Freedom Edge 2026. This exercise strengthens trilateral operations and readiness across multiple strategic capabilities. In Indonesia, U.S., Republic of Korea, and Indonesian Marines have conducted an urban terrain raid exercise as part of Exercise Super Garuda Shield 26. Super Garuda Shield is an annual exercise designed to strengthen bilateral operations, capabilities, and cooperation. And in the Republic of Korea, U.S. Army General Xavier Brunson, Commander of United Nations Command, Combined Forces Command, and U.S. Forces Korea has visited guard posts and general outpost units along the demilitarized zone. At the guard post, General Brunson inspected frontline security and operational readiness. This has been your Pacific Pulse. I'm U.S. Army Sergeant Zabar Jones.
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10: The 49ers took down the Rams in Australia, coming out on top 27-7. Brock Purdy led the way, throwing for 205 yards and three touchdowns. He did have an interception, while Matthew Stafford threw for 155 yards and only had an interception. This is the fewest points scored for the Rams with Stafford as their quarterback, and it's their first double-digit loss since 2024. ESPN reports that Patriots wide receiver A.J. Brown is expected to miss 4 weeks because of his high ankle sprain. In baseball, welcome back to the Bronx, Anthony Volpe.
11: Swing on, hit the right field, hit pretty well. Beck going back, look it up, it's gone! Oh my goodness! Grand slam for Anthony Volpe on his return! Wow!
10: You heard it on the Yankees radio network. They crushed the Rockies 10-3, while the Mariners beat the Rangers 4-3.
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1: Wait, is this me?
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2: Look out.
1: Are we about to go live? Wait, is this happening? Okay, here we go.
3: You are now listening to DJ EJ.
1: Okay, that's definitely me. Good morning, good morning. And if you happen to find yourself in a very good mood, it's probably because it is finally Friday and we have worked so hard to get to this point, and it sure does feel very good. Thank you so much for joining me for another round over the radio waves. I am your host, DJ EJ, better known as Navy Petty Officer Eloise Johnson. And I'm just all over the place this morning, and I get the feeling Friday has a lot to do with it. But it's also because we're having fun during the morning buzz. Up next, we are spotlighting a true Renaissance entertainer who conquered the airwaves before shifting gears to dominate the global box office. Bursting out of the Atlanta music scene with an unmistakable flow, witty punchlines, and larger-than-life music videos, this multifaceted talent transformed early 2000s hip-hop royalty into a blockbuster Hollywood legacy. Stay tuned for one very unforgettable breakdown of a career, chart-topping lyricist, and tech-savvy screen star who showed the world what it truly means to cross over in style. 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

0: the champagne and cue the confetti. 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
1: If you're talking about an artist who helped define hip-hop in the 2000s, this next artist is it. Born on this day in 1977 in Illinois and raised in Atlanta, he went from a radio personality, wink wink, to a Grammy-winning rapper, actor, and one of the biggest voices in Southern hip-hop. With hits like Stand Up, Act Like a Fool, and Welcome to Atlanta, he brought a combination of charisma, clever wordplay, and energy, which made him impossible to ignore. And his career went well beyond music. Many fans know him as Tej in the Fast and Furious franchise. So whether you've been rocking out to him for years to come, or you've just come across his music, you are always in for a sweet Southern treat. So to the one who can rock the house from the 2000s to modern day, today I would love to wish the one and only Ludacris a very special 48th birthday. And speaking of a celebratory occasion, staying connected to your favorite music and entertainment is so vital, especially when it comes to powering through the working day. The AFN Go app makes it possible to hear your forgotten favorites, not to mention access to exchange rates, local traffic and weather reports, gas prices, and so much more. 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
1: Mount Etna's activity and volcanic ash emissions may affect air traffic in Catania. 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For information about flights from and to AMC Sigonella, please contact the air terminal to stay current on flight delays as well as airport closures.

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1: It is 925 and 75 degrees. Today is partly sunny and hot with a high of 97. Tonight is clear and humid with a low of 71. Your Saturday is pretty humid with intervals of clouds and sunshine, a possible thunderstorm in certain parts with a high of 91 and a low of 70. And now over to our exchange rate brought to you courtesy of Community Bank. One U.S. dollar will buy you 83 euro cents, and 1 euro will cost you $1.17.
2: And now for your radio news update, I'm Navy Petty Officer Jesse Sharp. Exercise Phoenix Express kicks off. Maritime forces from North Africa, Europe, and the United States have gathered in the Southern Mediterranean for the kickoff of Exercise Phoenix Express 2026. Hosted by the Tunisian Navy, the 12-day exercise brings together 13 nations to enhance maritime security cooperation and safeguard vital region shipping lanes. Navy Petty Officer Crichton Van Diesel has more on the tactical drills and the centuries-old partnership driving this year's operations.
3: Phoenix Express features integrated land-at-sea phases designed to build a comprehensive maritime picture across the southern Mediterranean. Participating forces will conduct joint search and rescue drills, simulated ship boardings, and advanced tracking demonstrations using Regional Maritime Operations Center to share real-time data. Commander of U.S. 6th Fleet Vice Admiral Jeffrey T. Anderson emphasized that the exercise combines cutting-edge technology with exceptional professionalism. Anderson noted that Phoenix Express reinforces the resolve and capability of African nations to detect and deter illegal activities that threaten freedom of navigation and global commerce. The U.S. Ambassador to Tunisia, Bill Bazzi, highlighted the deep historical roots of the mission, knowing that the partnership between the United States and Tunisia spans nearly 230 years, dating back to 1797, Treaty of Peace and Friendship. Bazzi stressed that standing side by side with allies safeguards vital trade routes and strengthens collective defense capabilities. Participating nations in this year's exercise include Algeria, Belgium, Egypt, France, Georgia, Italy, Libya, Mauritania, Morocco, Tanzania, Turkey, the United States, and the United Kingdom. For more information, visit Navy.mil. From AFN Sigonella, I'm Navy Petty Officer Crane Van Diesel.
2: 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I'm Navy Petty Officer Jesse Sharp.
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Up next, we're taking a journey back to the late summer of 1988 when an unprecedented wave of music mania took over the British capital. A single global icon delivered 7 sold-out nights of sheer stage magic, captivating hundreds of thousands of roaring fans, including British royalty. Stay tuned as we turn back the clock to a historic landmark in live entertainment history that raised the bar for stadium touring forever.

0: Some days in history are just too good to forget. We're flashing back to uncover what made this day in history one to remember. From legendary breakthroughs to unbelievable coincidences, let's take a ride through time and discover what made this day in history truly unforgettable.
1: In 1988, live music history was made in London when Michael Jackson brought his legendary Bad World Tour to Wembley Stadium, setting an unprecedented milestone in UK concert history. Across seven electrifying sold-out nights in July and August, Jackson performed to an astonishing combined audience of over 504,000 people, earning a spot in the Guinness World Records for the largest attended residency by any solo artist at the iconic venue. The hysteria surrounding the shows was palpable across the nation, famously drawing royalty when Princess Diana and Prince Charles attended the July 16th performance, powered by blistering live renditions of chart-topping anthems, gravity-defying choreography, and state-of-the-art stagecraft. Jackson's 1988 Wembley run redefined the scale, ambition, and theatrical standard of global stadium touring for decades to come. One of the greatest collaborations I think you'll ever find is really your love of music as well as the love of the stage, which all collide during karaoke nights. Tonight, starting at 9, command the stage with enough force to rock the house and take on your favorite artists from the best in pop, hip-hop, rock, alternative, country, and more. The party is for those ages 18 and up, so when you're ready to get moving and get down with your bad self, you can check out Karaoke Night tonight at the 568 Lounge.

0: Can you guess this musical artist?
1: After finding massive online fame through outrageous comedy, he completely reinvented himself as a moody, introspective singer-songwriter with billions of streams to his name. With melancholy ballads, atmospheric production, and a global chart-topping hit, can you name this Japanese-born artist who pulled off one of the internet era's most surprising transformations?
0: If you're thinking Joji, you'd be correct.

0: Attention Sigonella service members, are you ready to prove your elite physical and mental toughness? The German Armed Forces Proficiency Badge Challenge is coming to Sigonella on September 26th and 27th. Earn one of the most coveted foreign military decorations in the world. You must sign up before the hard deadline at 10 a.m. on September 15th. Accept the challenge, earn the badge. If you're interested in signing up, speak to a representative at the front desk of the NAS 1 and NAS 2 gym.
1: Lock in, because the fight for our planet just got real. 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Every piece you sort keeps oceans clearer, beaches cleaner, and gives sea turtles a fighting chance to glide another day. 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
2: Man, I can't believe we actually made it out tonight.
3: Woo! Yeah. Hey, slow down a bit. I think that's a cop behind us.
2: What? No way. Quick, hide the beers under the seat.
3: Dude, this is bad. Just act cool, all right?
4: Evening, gentlemen. You know I pulled you over?
2: No, officer. We weren't speeding, were we?
4: I can smile call from here. I'll need you to step out the vehicle. One bad decision can change everything. Stay smart, stay safe, don't drink and drive. Don't forget, Sigonella, you always have the Arrive Alive program.
2: What is that?
3: I think it's some new gadget.
2: It's mine now.
3: Put that back before you get...
5: Excuse me, sir. What is that in your jacket? Shoplifting isn't a prank. It's a crime. Before you grab and go, think about who really pays the price. Shoplifting may not seem like a big deal, but it is. Remember, honor, courage, and commitment starts with you.
6: Let's go. Your break between the briefings.

As you know, our community is built on diverse voices, shared values, and mutual respect. And on Wednesday, September 30th, your presence is respectfully requested at the quarterly multi-faith roundtable. So if you've ever been really curious about different faith traditions, you can always join in on a friendly, respectful roundtable discussion with representatives from multiple faiths and denominations. Bringing together faith leaders, community advocates, and neighbors from across our religious traditions, this open forum provides a welcoming space to foster local partnerships and build lasting bridges of understanding. So whether you practice a specific tradition or simply care about strengthening community connections, your voice and perspective are welcome at the table. And speaking of which, lunch will also be provided. So if you would like to attend or if you would like more details, make sure you reach out to Credo today. Well, it looks like we only have about 5 minutes until the 10 o'clock hour, but there's really no reason to slow things down now because we're just feeling a little too good and the vibes are amazing on this Feel Good Friday, so make sure you continue to keep it here. As always, we've got your news and sports all lined up, not to mention even more of the morning buzz, and you do not want to miss out on this next hour because it promises to be a pretty amazing one. So make sure you do not touch that dial. 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

0: They'll ruin our country. So on election day, November 3rd, you got to do me a favor. You got to get out and vote, and you're going to pretend I'm on the ballot, because in a way I am on the ballot, because if they get in, they're going to take away all of the things that we got, and we can't let that happen.
1: Vice President J.D. Vance.
2: So I'm asking you, my fellow Republicans, to remember that this November is so much more than red team versus blue team. It's so much more than having good politicians in Washington. It's about sending a message to the Democratic Party that if you send your crazies, we're going to send you packing.
1: Republicans have been under fire from Democrats as gas prices are on the rise and the conflict with Iran continues. America pauses to remember the September 11th terrorist attacks today. Ceremonies will be held in New York, the Pentagon, and Shanksville, Pennsylvania, where United Flight 93 went down.
3: Earlier this week, officials in Shanksville pushed the need to inform younger Americans about the tragic events. Donna Gibson is the executive director of the Friends of Flight 93 National Memorial.
4: Only 15 states actually require some type of curriculum about 9/11 in the classroom.
3: She said the goal is for schools to teach kids what happened.
4: And then to use the Flight 93 story for inspiration about courage and heroism.
3: Gordon Felt lost his brother Edward on Flight 93. He said the country needs to take on a new challenge because eventually...
5: We won't be here to tell the story. We'll do it as long as we can, but at some point we've got to hand it off to the next generation.
3: Kevin Uretsky, Fox News.
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7: I'm Sergeant Sabar Jones. In Japan, service members from the United States, Japan, and the Republic of Korea have attended the opening ceremony for Freedom Edge 2026. This exercise strengthens trilateral operations and readiness across multiple strategic capabilities. In Indonesia, U.S., Republic of Korea, and Indonesia Marines have conducted an urban terrain raid exercise as part of Exercise Super Garuda Shield 26. Super Garuda Shield is an annual exercise designed to strengthen bilateral operations, capabilities, and cooperation. And in the Republic of Korea, U.S. Army General Xavier Brunson, commander of United Nations Command, Combined Forces Command, and U.S. Forces Korea, has visited guard posts and general outpost units along the demilitarized zone. At the guard post, General Brunson inspected frontline security and operational readiness. This has been your Pacific Pulse. I'm U.S. Army Sergeant Zabar Jones.
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9: The 49ers took down the Rams in Australia, coming out on top 27-7. Brock Purdy led the way, throwing for 205 yards and three touchdowns. He did have an interception, while Matthew Stafford threw for 155 yards and only had an interception. This is the fewest points scored for the Rams with Stafford as their quarterback, and it's their first double-digit loss since 2024. ESPN reports that Patriots wide receiver A.J. Brown is expected to miss 4 weeks because of his high ankle sprain. In baseball, welcome back to the Bronx, Anthony Volpe.
10: Swing on, hit the right field, hit pretty well. Beck going back, look it up, it's gone! Oh my goodness! Grand slam for Anthony Volpe on his return! Wow!
9: You heard it on the Yankees radio network. They crushed the Rockies 10-3, while the Mariners beat the Rangers 4-3.
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2: Are we about to go live? Wait, is this happening? Okay, here we go.
4: You are now listening to DJ EJ.
2: Okay, that's definitely me. Good morning, and happy Friday. Welcome to the best part of your Friday morning. You know, when I hear the birds singing and I see the trees swaying and the wind blowing, that tells me it is going to be an absolutely beautiful day. In spite of the fact that I still don't quite know what Mount Etna is up to, I'm a little confused. It's beautiful and it's a little chaotic all at the same time. And yet and still, it's still kind of nice to look at nevertheless. Welcome back to the show. I am your host, DJ EJ, better known as Navy Petty Officer Eloise Johnson. And the day only gets better courtesy of The Morning Buzz. Coming up, do you think you have mastered your limits? Well, if so, think again. There is a challenge that is coming that demands everything you have. And very few actually earn the right to wear it on their dress uniform, but one of our allied nations is setting the standard. Over the course of this next hour, we'll hear from German Air Force Major Nico Hoffman as we discuss a very rare opportunity to muster your physical endurance, all in the name of fun and fitness. So make sure you keep it locked right here for all of the fascinating details coming up next. 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Working.

0: told you.
1: Welcome in. It is DJ EJ here, and I am very excited. We have a very special guest in the studio. Please help me welcome Major Nico Hoffman, Mission Director of NATO ISR. We are here to discuss the Armed Forces Proficiency Badge. Major, how are you?
2: Totally fine. Another day in paradise.
1: Indeed. Yes, sir. It's great to have you here in the studio, and I'm very glad that we're talking about this. This is something that we actually presented last year, but I know there were a lot of people that had questions about the badge itself. If I'm not mistaken, this is the 11th annual German Armed Forces Proficiency Badge event. Is that right?
2: That is correct. We've been doing this for 11 years now, and it has a great attendance by Italians, by Americans. So everybody attends. We're just there to support everyone achieving that.
1: Very good. Thank you so much for that, sir. So we'll go on ahead and get right to the question. So my first question to you, sir, can you tell us the significance of the German Armed Forces Proficiency Badge?
2: Yeah, of course. It's been there for decades that we can achieve that every year for doing some mostly sporty military exercises. And if we are successful at that, then we get our proficiency badge at the end of the year. Yeah, just the difference to this part that we offer here, that you don't have the time for 1 year to complete it, but only 2 days. But don't be afraid, it's possible.

0: my next question for you, sir. What are the requirements to obtain the German Armed Forces Proficiency Badge?
1: Yeah, every military active duty can attend there. You only have to have the first aid training and NBC training, which is, I think, part of every military yearly tasks. And if you have that and you have your basic physical shape, which is also more or less a requirement for every military, I think, then you can attend. And depending on your shape, what results you bring, you can get bronze, silver, or even the gold at the end.
0: Very nice. My next question for you, sir, what is the benefit to the military community to obtain this badge?
1: Yeah, it's always nice. You all know that doing or completing tasks as a team, as not a single person, of course, it's your single result at the end, but you do it as a team. You cheer on each other, you support each other, you clap your hands for everybody's results there, and at the end, you get the clearance from our German side to also wear this badge at your uniform. Also, of course, depending on your unit, if it's allowed, but our clearance, you'll get that.
0: Very nice. Okay. And can you tell us, when does this event take place?
1: Yeah, it takes place 26th and 27th of September. It's Saturday and Sunday. So it will take place around more or less the whole day until 4 p.m., 3, 4 p.m. And it's a full day event. 2 days, of course, because physically it's demanding, so not that easy to establish in one day.
0: Very nice.

0: squabble up.
1: If it's okay with you, sir, I would like to ask an additional question in the event that people are wondering what does it take to acquire this badge. So would you mind kind of maybe giving a little bit of a sneak peek as to what people can expect if they're looking to acquire this badge?
2: Yeah, sure. In these 2 days, everybody does consisting out of 4 different parts. So the first part is marching, depending on which level you want to achieve, bronze, silver, or gold. You march 6, 9, or 12 kilometers, which is 4 up to around 8 miles, and you have time for the 4 miles 1 hour maximum, for the around 8 miles it's maximum 2 hours. That's the first part where that stresses the most, or that is the most demanding for most of the people, because you're not used to it. It's the swimming in your uniform, so you swim 4 lanes 100 meters. That is for everybody who wants to take part in that. You might, if you're not the best swimmer, you might train that at least once before. Third part is the marksmanship, so you get your pistol shooting, and that's part 3. The last part is the basic fitness test. Consists out of 3 different exercises. One is a sprint. You sprint 11 times 10 meters. The second part is the chin up, or the flexed arm hang. You have your chin above the bar hanging and try to survive as long as possible. And the last part is a 1000 meter run. Just bring there your last strength that you have in you, and try to get a good time. And depending on all your results, you hopefully all get the minimum bar, but I think so. It's achievable, and then depending on your result, it's bronze, silver, or gold at the end.
1: Very nice. Thank you so much, sir.

0: And sir, is there anything else you would like to add?
1: Yeah, I mean, there's also not only the military and exercise part of it. There's also kind of a community event after the first day. So everybody's sitting together. We will have early dinner together and discuss what we did that day, what we can expect the next day. And so it's a international get together and it's always a nice event.
0: Sir, I want to thank you so much for being here in the studio. Thank you for providing us a great deal of information when it comes to the 11th annual German Armed Forces Proficiency Badge event. Definitely looking forward to it. And for those of you that are interested, make sure that you make your way. It's September 26th and 27th. So don't miss an opportunity for you to challenge that mission readiness. And sir, is there anything else you'd like to add before you head out?
1: Yeah, there's one thing that came to my mind that I totally forgot to mention, because maybe some people are wondering, how can I attend this? How can I sign in? So in S1 and S2 in the gyms, there's this this flyer, and there you have more information. Or you can also send a mail to our mailbox, which is event.deu.nisrf@Bundeswehr, that's a German army, Bundeswehr.org. So either write to that or look in the gyms, S1 and S2, for the QR code.
0: Very good. Again, thank you so much for being here, sir. Thank you for all this wonderful information. And this sounds like it's going to be a pretty exciting event.
1: I hope so. Thanks for the opportunity to invite me here.
0: Thank you.

Coming up, we're revisiting the explosive debut that redefined modern pop music and launched the careers of five young hopefuls, igniting a worldwide phenomenon that had not been seen since the height of 90s boy band mania. Stick around as we turn back the clock to the chart-topping anthem that kicked off an entire generation's musical obsession right after the break.

0: Here's what happened on this day in music history.
1: In 2011, the global pop landscape experienced a shift with the arrival of One Direction's debut single, What Makes You Beautiful. Formed just a year earlier on the UK's The X Factor, the quintet of Harry Styles, Niall Horan, Liam Payne, and Lewis Tomlinson and Zayn Malik transformed an initial third-place TV finish into an unprecedented pop juggernaut. Powered by crisp power pop guitar riffs, an irresistible cowbell-driven tempo, and sunshine vocal harmonies, the track soared directly to the top of the UK charts before becoming a massive international multi-platinum breakthrough in the US. And beyond its astronomical streaming and sales milestones, What Makes You Beautiful single-handedly revitalized the classic boy band phenomenon for the social media age, redefining 2010's mainstream pop culture and establishing One Direction as one of the definitive music acts of their generation. But if you find yourself looking to move in a different direction, perhaps you'd be interested in one epic out-of-this-world experience that will set your whole reality on fire. Introducing Galaxy Bowling every Saturday night. The infamous Galaxy Bowling is back with cosmic lights, great music, and a party that is so worth the invitation. The festivities begin at 7 and can be enjoyed at the regular rate. So if you're ready to elevate to another dimension and get a few strikes in while you're at it, don't miss one star-studded experience that is sure to turn up the heat, regardless of the season.

0: Can you guess this musical artist?
1: After finding massive online fame through outrageous comedy, he completely reinvented himself as a moody, introspective singer-songwriter with billions of streams to his name. With melancholy ballads, atmospheric production, and a global chart-topping hit, can you name this Japanese-born artist who pulled off one of the internet era's most surprising transformations?
0: If you're thinking Joji, you'd be correct.

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0: The Warrior ethos is a code of conduct centered on discipline, responsibility, and a commitment to protect yourself, others, and the mission. This same mindset applies to every warfighter, whether in combat or on the roadways. Discipline means avoiding distractions like texting or being fatigued while driving. Responsibility requires awareness and adhering to the rules of the road. 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Your responsibility as a warfighter extends well past the battlefield and ensures mission readiness every step of the way.
1: Military life comes with clear, uncompromising standards, and that commitment doesn't stop at the workplace. Whether you're on base or in housing, conserving energy is part of mission readiness. 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Turning off lights, unplugging devices, and keep doors and windows sealed when the AC is on. 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

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And while it's not intended for severe psychiatric diagnoses or crisis emergencies, the virtual counseling offered bridges critical gaps to promote personal readiness and family resilience. You can always contact the Sigonella Fleet and Family Support Center directly for any questions or concerns you may have. And unfortunately, it looks like that brings us to the tail end of the Morning Buzz on this very feel-good Friday. And this is always the worst part of the show. I hate saying goodbye, but I tell you what. I say make sure you keep it right here because, as always, we've got so much to offer, not to mention your news and sports, which is all lined up. And make sure you tune in this afternoon for our very own DJ Smooth during the afternoon alibi. You do not want to pass up on that. It has been amazing spending this Friday morning with you, and thank you for spending it with me, DJ EJ, better known as Navy Petty Officer Eloise Johnson. I wish you an amazing Friday and an even better weekend as well. 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

0: From ABC News, I'm Chuck Severson. This morning, Americans will mark 25 years since the terrorist attacks of 9/11, with remembrance ceremonies planned across the country, including in New York City, which will hold its annual event at Ground Zero.
1: Four former presidents will stand on the plaza this morning. Biden, Obama, Bush, and Clinton, together and silent. The memorial hasn't allowed political speeches in 14 years. Only the families speak, reading 2,983 names. President Trump will mark this day at the Pentagon, where 184 people died that day.
0: ABC's Mary Bruce. Already people are beginning their pilgrimage to the site of the attacks, with many first responders like retired Chicago Battalion Chief Patrick Maloney, who made the trip to reflect on spending 10 days in the smoldering wreckage of the towers.
2: I brought my sons here. They remember when I responded, so I came here to tell the story to them, so we could teach the next generation to never forget.
0: Ceremony at Ground Zero expected to begin around 8:30 a.m. New York time. Last night in Dallas, Republican lawmakers wrapped their first ever midterm convention, with key members of the administration giving their pitch to voters. ABC's Nick Notaro in Dallas.
3: Vice President J.D. Vance gave the keynote address, the potential 2028 candidate, drawing from his personal story of a difficult upbringing and urging voters to keep Republicans in control of Congress.
4: Because the Democrats have become such a nightmare, we will never let them win. We're going to beat them back in November.
3: One topic we didn't hear Vance talk about was President Trump's proposal revealed Wednesday to send $5,000 to every American adult if Republicans hold on to their House and Senate majority.
0: Oil prices are still on the rise this morning. Brent crude reaching over $108 a barrel. 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
5: If you've recently inherited an IRA, you may be wondering whether you should cash out or simply hang on to it until you're ready to retire. 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However, a child, grandchild, or anyone considered a non-spouse does not have the option to postpone RMTs. They will have to transfer the money into what is called an inherited IRA or beneficiary IRA. There are two ways to take money from an inherited IRA. 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This is also referred to as a stretch IRA. 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
7: The 49ers took down the Rams in Australia, coming out on top 27-7. Brock Purdy led the way, throwing for 205 yards and three touchdowns. He did have an interception, while Matthew Stafford threw for 155 yards and only had an interception. This is the fewest points scored for the Rams with Stafford as their quarterback, and it's their first double-digit loss since 2024. ESPN reports that Patriots wide receiver A.J. Brown is expected to miss 4 weeks because of his high ankle sprain. In baseball, welcome back to the Bronx, Anthony Volpe.
8: Swing on, hit the right field, hit pretty well. Beck going back, look it up, it's gone! Oh my goodness! Grand slam for Anthony Volpe on his return! Wow!
7: You heard it on the Yankees radio network. They crushed the Rockies 10-3, while the Mariners beat the Rangers 4-3.
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0: Today's weather looks bright and sunny, and that trend continues. So the forecast for the rest of the week, a high probability for sun damage to your skin. And that can turn into skin cancer. Even on cloudy days, the harmful rays get through. So take the proper precautions and cover up. That's today's forecast. Here's Jim with sports.
1: Thanks, Bob. Last night's game was a huge upset.
0: Excuse me, Jim. Just one more reminder. Skin cancer is serious. So protect yourself every day.
2: 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That's right, you really can get injured playing vigorous video games like this. Before they pressed start, she ran in place to get her heart rate up. He skipped rope. Then they did some easy stretching of their necks, shoulders, wrists, and backs. Want a winning move? Do a wee bit of stretching before any type of workout. Stay in the game.
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6: I'm Sergeant Sabar Jones. In Japan, service members from the United States, Japan, and the Republic of Korea have attended the opening ceremony for Freedom Edge 2026. This exercise strengthens trilateral operations and readiness across multiple strategic capabilities. In Indonesia, U.S., Republic of Korea, and Indonesian Marines have conducted an urban terrain raid exercise as part of Exercise Super Garuda Shield 26. Super Garuda Shield is an annual exercise designed to strengthen bilateral operations, capabilities, and cooperation. And in the Republic of Korea, U.S. Army General Xavier Brunson, Commander of United Nations Command, Combined Forces Command, and U.S. Forces Korea, has visited guard posts and general outpost units along the demilitarized zone. At the guard post, General Brunson inspected frontline security and operational readiness. This has been your Pacific Pulse. I'm U.S. Army Sergeant Zabar Jones.
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0: to you.
1: Imagine, if you will, devices that would allow you to access information about anything from anywhere. 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
2: Oh, come on.
1: Fascinating. Captain.
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8: I'm Colonel Nick Hague, Space Force Guardian and NASA astronaut. 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

0: making the case to vote Republican in November.
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2: Let's fight for our people. Let's send the Democrats back in. And let's never forget that America belongs to those who love it, not those who hate it.
0: Vice President Vance delivering the keynote address on the last day of the first ever GOP midterm convention in Dallas, where Fox's Evan Brown reports President Trump closed out the night with a much shorter speech than Wednesday's.
3: Telling the Republican convention that he didn't want to repeat himself, but he'd implore them,
4: get out and vote, please.
3: And to do so with enthusiasm at levels they showed during the last presidential race.
4: You've got to do this for me. You've got to pretend I'm on the ticket.
0: Now, the president did repeat his pledge if Republicans keep control of Congress in the elections, every adult U.S. citizen would get $5,000. Democrats and some in the GOP are critical, saying that could cost over $1 trillion. As Democrats also blame the president for higher gas prices in the Iran conflict, regular is up 15 cents this week. AAA's national average for diesel hit a record $6.05 per gallon. This morning,
5: Iran's foreign minister met Pakistan's army chief to discuss ways to restart talks with the United States. We're told the focus was on de-escalation and restoring diplomacy. This as Iran's Houthi allies in Yemen exchange strikes with Saudi Arabia and close in on controlling one of the world's most important shipping routes.
0: Fox's Jonathan Savage. Today marks 25 years since America was attacked.
6: We saw a shadow. It looked like a plane. Next thing we know, it was boom, and the floor started shaking. And then we saw debris fall down.
0: That was September 11th, 2001, when the first plane hijacked by terrorists hit the first of the Twin Towers in New York City. And then 17 minutes later, the next plane hit, and soon after, both towers collapsed, and this morning at Ground Zero, they'll read all the names of the nearly 3,000 people killed there and at the Pentagon, where a third plane crashed, and in Shanksville, Pennsylvania, where terrorists were fought back again by the passengers. 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
8: I'm Sergeant Zabar Jones. In Japan, service members from the United States, Japan, and the Republic of Korea have attended the opening ceremony for Freedom Edge 2026. This exercise strengthens trilateral operations and readiness across multiple strategic capabilities. In Indonesia, U.S., Republic of Korea, and Indonesian Marines have conducted an urban terrain raid exercise as part of Exercise Super Garuda Shield 26. Super Garuda Shield is an annual exercise designed to strengthen bilateral operations, capabilities, and cooperation. And in the Republic of Korea, U.S. Army General Xavier Brunson, Commander of United Nations Command, Combined Forces Command, and U.S. Forces Korea, has visited guard posts and general outpost units along the demilitarized zone. At the guard post, General Brunson inspected frontline security and operational readiness. This has been your Pacific Pulse. I'm U.S. Army Sergeant Zabar Jones.
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10: The 49ers took down the Rams in Australia, coming out on top 27-7. Brock Purdy led the way, throwing for 205 yards and three touchdowns. He did have an interception, while Matthew Stafford threw for 155 yards and only had an interception. This is the fewest points scored for the Rams with Stafford as their quarterback, and it's their first double-digit loss since 2024. ESPN reports that Patriots wide receiver A.J. Brown is expected to miss 4 weeks because of his high ankle sprain. In baseball, welcome back to the Bronx, Anthony Volpe.
11: Swing on, hit the right field, hit pretty well. Beck going back. Look it up, it's gone! Oh my goodness! Grand slam for Anthony Volpe on his return! Wow!
10: You heard it on the Yankees radio network. They crushed the Rockies 10-3, while the Mariners beat the Rangers 4-3.
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1: Oh, yeah, it looks like a box.
0: I can see she's a box, but the labelling's all knobbed up. Whoever sent this wrote North Yorkshire after the APO.
1: What's a bloody APO?
0: Are you daft? It's a Yank thing. It stands for Army Post Office.
1: Well, then it shouldn't be here, should it?
2: No. Including the name of a city or country and the address of mail destined for an APO or FPO location means it could end up in a local civilian post office with these guys.
0: Rock on then, mate.
3: My name is Steven Drexler. I'm the operational support officer for MSC Europe and Africa. Today I'm swimming in support of my friends. We swim every year to raise funds and awareness for a charity based in San Diego. Public service means just getting out there and being a part of your community or some other community. It's getting together with other people and doing something good for the world.
4: This is your News in One. Reporting for AFN Europe, I'm Army Sergeant Shane Gooden. Sabre Junction, what's your function? U.S. service members alongside 10 allied and partner nations commence exercise Sabre Junction. The multinational training focused primarily in Hohenfels, Germany, incorporating lessons learned from ongoing conflicts to prepare forces for possible large-scale combat operations in the future. Paratroopers and drones took to the sky, while ground forces practiced movements under fire, pooled security, and trained to counter aerial threats. A weapons officer assigned to the 37th Airlift Squadron, U.S. Air Force Captain Charles Kashabjan, says the training provides the participants a unique opportunity to work effectively together.
5: Being able to clearly communicate with sister services of what we need to do, it makes it a smoother operation when we train to then when we fight. We don't have to learn in the moment.
4: That was your News in One. I'm Army Sergeant Shane Gooden.
6: Serving America's people.

0: take that stupid bullhorn away from him and make him go do something else, anything else.
1: Okay, tell you what. I'll make it disappear if you'll show him some things he can help carry and pack up.
0: Mom.
1: You know, it's important for him to feel like he's part of the move. It'll make everything better for all of us. Trust me. Now and once we're in the new place. And that'll do it. Give me the bullhorn. Thank you.
2: When it comes to fighting fraud, waste, and abuse, Whistleblower the Heroic has an amazing weapon. No, it's not that. It's the Inspector General. Whistleblower can file an anonymous complaint at his local IG office or online through the DOD hotline at dodig.mil/hotline, which lets our hero get back to his quest. Fight on, Whistleblower. Fight on.
3: Welcome to this week's Reflective Moments of America's Military. On September 6th, 1776, at the foot of Whitehall Street in New York Harbor, the American Turtle was deployed under cover of darkness, marking the first combat use of a submarine. Constructed as a wooden vessel resembling two turtle shells, this early innovation marked the dawn of underwater warfare and paved the way for modern naval capabilities. And this has been this week's Reflective Moments of America's Military. Stay tuned for more next week.
4: Say, Chief, what's been your favorite duty station?
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1: From ABC News, I'm Chuck Severson. Americans reflecting on the impact of the 9/11 terror attacks 25 years later, including Senator Chuck Schumer, who delivered remarks on the anniversary yesterday.
2: When the Twin Towers fell, they brought down with them a shroud between the comfortable normalcy of the past and the uncertain and fragile future. America was never the same after 9/11.
1: With a new addition to remember the later impacts of the tragic events, ABC's Olivia Rubin.
3: Today, a seventh moment of silence will be held to honor the lives lost in later years from 9/11-related illnesses. More than 9,000 people, including 453 New York City firefighters, a toll that now exceeds the number killed on the day itself, some dying from cancers related to toxic air at Ground Zero.
1: Ceremonies are scheduled to take place in New York City, Shanksville, Pennsylvania, and Washington. Former Presidents Biden, Obama, Clinton, and Bush will be in New York City. President Trump will be at the Pentagon. At the first ever Republican midterm convention last night, Vice President J.D. Vance was briefly interrupted by a protester. ABC News Chief White House Correspondent Mary Bruce was there.
4: The vice president was quick to sort of turn that protest into a moment that he could pounce on politically to his advantage. A protester who we saw just off the vice president's stage waving a Mexican flag. The vice president sort of pounced on that moment as security took the protester out of the arena and saying he should be waving the American flag, and if he wants to go back to Mexico, that he would gladly help him get a ticket.
1: President Trump calling the event a tremendous success with two sold-out big arenas. A senior military official with Yemen's internationally recognized government says the Iran-backed Houthi rebels have taken the island of Mayan after government forces withdrew from there yesterday. The strait that is there is a key oil route alternative to the Strait of Hormuz. 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
5: This day in Army history, September 11th, 1777. The Battle of Brandywine took place in Pennsylvania during the Revolutionary War, while the British Army, under the command of General William Howe, marched towards Philadelphia. General Washington deployed his army along Brandywine Creek to stop them. The British right wing deployed to fix Washington's attention, while the left wing executed a wide flanking maneuver to attack from behind. Once Washington realized the enemy's main effort, he ordered Major General Nathaniel Greene to lead two brigades to defend that position. Although outflanked by a numerically superior force, the American army avoided destruction and retreated in good order. The British, however, continued its advance and occupied Philadelphia, the largest city and seat of the Continental Congress. For more information about the Army's proud history, go to history.army.mil.
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7: The 49ers took down the Rams in Australia, coming out on top 27-7. Brock Purdy led the way, throwing for 205 yards and three touchdowns. He did have an interception, while Matthew Stafford threw for 155 yards and only had an interception. This is the fewest points scored for the Rams with Stafford as their quarterback, and it's their first double-digit loss since 2024. ESPN reports that Patriots wide receiver A.J. Brown is expected to miss 4 weeks because of his high ankle sprain. In baseball, welcome back to the Bronx, Anthony Volpe.
8: Swing on, hit the right field, hit pretty well. Beck going back, look it up, it's gone! Oh my goodness! Grand slam for Anthony Volpe on his return! Wow!
7: You heard it on the Yankees radio network. They crushed the Rockies 10-3, while the Mariners beat the Rangers 4-3.
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2: Good afternoon. It is 1:06 and welcome to the Afternoon Alibi. I am your host, DJ Smooth, better known as Navy Petty Officer Richard Englund. A devastating shipwreck on the open Pacific Ocean forced a solitary Indian boy to embark on a harrowing 227-day trial for survival alongside an unexpected Bengal tiger. Stay tuned as this striking and intensely metaphysical adventure chronicled a spellbinding story about spirituality, resilience, and the profound power of imaginative storytelling to overcome tragedy. 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

0: 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We should celebrate.
1: Thanks, but you really shouldn't drink and drive.
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2: I didn't think it would be dangerous. It looked official.
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9: I just hate stupid people. 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Be like, excuse me. Oh, never mind. I didn't see your sign. 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Our house is full of boxes. 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Nope. 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Just see how many boxes it takes. Here's your sign.

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1: Last time I was home, I was driving around. 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Here's your sign.

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1: Guys, watch one of those animal shows on Discovery Channel. There was a guy inventing a shark bite suit. There's only one way to test that. All right, Jimmy, got that shark suit on, looks good. 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
2: 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Hold my sign, I don't want to lose it.

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1: In 2001, the novel Life of Pi was officially published, penned by Canadian author Yann Martel. This exquisite fantasy chronicled the tale of Piscine Molitory Pi Patel, who foraged for food and shared a narrow lifeboat with a fearsome Bengal tiger named Richard Parker. The man Booker Prize-winning adventure sold more than 10 million copies globally and accumulated critical acclaim across the world after defying rejections from at least 5 London publishing houses. A vibrant memory of constructing a sofa cushion raft and appointing a toy leopard as the second-in-command to float over an imaginary living room ocean sparked an exhilarating thrill, outlasting a devastating shipwreck on the open ocean alongside a fearsome apex predator demands an incredible amount of cooperative strategy, and initiating early discovery channels to expose young minds to the magic of stories offers the perfect way to watch literary interest grow. Jumpstart those fantastic comprehension skills by participating in the Early Literacy Full Steam Ahead program on Wednesday, September 16th from 10:30 to 11:15. Hosted at the NWR Library, this absolutely free initiative encourages toddlers and preschoolers ages 1 to 5 and caregivers to thrive together. Participants expand early literacy skills through playful adventures and creative collaborations. Caregivers and children bond while singing, reading, playing, and growing in a cooperative environment. Contact the NWR Library directly to secure a spot and unlock more informative details. Attending this highly engaging session sparks revolutionary learning pathways and helps every single young leader in the community to begin an incredible lifelong academic adventure.

Due to the ongoing Etna eruption, volcanic ashfall and pyroclastic material are collecting on road surfaces, making impacted roads very slick. These conditions degrade braking distances and tire effectiveness. Please drive with extreme caution and at reduced speeds to ensure yours and other driver safeties in these unique conditions.

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1: It is 122 and 95 degrees outside. Today is sunny with a high of 99. Tonight is clear with a low of 71 degrees. Tomorrow is partly sunny with a high of 91 and a low of 70. Over to the exchange rate, brought to you courtesy of Community Bank. One U.S. dollar will buy you 84 euro cents, and 1 euro will cost you $1.14.
2: 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I'm Navy Petty Officer Jesse Sharp. Exercise Phoenix Express kicks off. Maritime forces from North Africa, Europe, and the United States have gathered in the Southern Mediterranean for the kickoff of Exercise Phoenix Express 2026. Hosted by the Tunisian Navy, the 12-day exercise brings together 13 nations to enhance maritime security cooperation and safeguard vital region shipping lanes. Navy Petty Officer Crichton Van Diesel has more on the tactical drills and the centuries-old partnership driving this year's operations.
3: Phoenix Express features integrated land-at-sea phases designed to build a comprehensive maritime picture across the southern Mediterranean. Participating forces will conduct joint search and rescue drills, simulated ship boardings, and advanced tracking demonstrations using Regional Maritime Operations Center to share real-time data. Commander of U.S. 6th Fleet Vice Admiral Jeffrey T. Anderson emphasized that the exercise combines cutting-edge technology with exceptional professionalism. Anderson noted that Phoenix Express reinforces the resolve and capability of African nations to detect and deter illegal activities that threaten freedom of navigation and global commerce. The U.S. Ambassador to Tunisia, Bill Bazzi, highlighted the deep historical roots of the mission, knowing that the partnership between the United States and Tunisia spans nearly 230 years, dating back to 1797, Treaty of Peace and Friendship. Bazzi stressed that standing side by side with allies safeguards vital trade routes and strengthens collective defense capabilities. Participating nations in this year's exercise include Algeria, Belgium, Egypt, France, Georgia, Italy, Libya, Mauritania, Morocco, Tanzania, Turkey, the United States, and the United Kingdom. For more information, visit Navy.mil. From AFN Sigonella, I'm Navy Petty Officer Crane Van Diesel.
2: 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I'm Navy Petty Officer Jesse Sharp.
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5: Serving America's best, one track at a time.

A seemingly innocent, week-long family reunion on a remote Pennsylvania farmstead rapidly spirals into an absolute nightmare of bizarre and horrifying behaviors. Stay on the broadcast as this chilling documentary footage captured by two young siblings reveals a gruesome and sinister truth hidden deep beneath the floorboards.

In 2015, the found footage horror film The Visit premiered in the United States. Directed by M. Night Shyamalan and produced by Blumhouse Productions, this suspenseful thriller spent a tiny budget of $5 million and sensationally accumulated over $98 million at the global box office. The gripping story depicted two teenage siblings sent to visit their estranged grandparents who exuded deeply disturbing behaviors on an isolated Pennsylvania farm. An amusing flashback of attempting to film a spooky home video with a clumsy shoebox camera and scare siblings in the dark hallway brought back an exhilarating rush of laughter. Observing disturbing and erratic behavior beneath a family roof demanded extreme vigilance, and safeguarding vulnerable youth from destructive domestic conflict similarly requires an exemplary, compassionate blueprint to heal young minds. Educate and shield vulnerable children by participating in the What About the Kids webinar on Thursday, September 17th at 1. Hosted on the My Navy Family website, this excellent and mandatory training focuses on sensitizing parents to the devastating effects of domestic violence on youth, encompassing entire behavioral, emotional, developmental, and socialization concerns. Learn practical, real-world strategies to strengthen positive family relationships, enhance coping habits, and deliver exceptional mental health defenses for children in real military life. Contact the Fleet and Family Support Center directly to register or to unlock all corresponding informative details. Investing in

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0: 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Confused?
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Well, it is 1:51, and that brings me to the end of my first hour of the Afternoon Alibi. Up next is your news and sports. 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Just.

0: time 25 years ago, terrorists were about to unleash hell. I'm Dave Anthony, Fox News.
1: Freedom itself was attacked this morning by a faceless coward. And freedom will be defended.
0: That was President Bush on September 11th, 2001, after hijackers crashed planes. And the first one hit the World Trade Center North Tower at 8:46 a.m. in New York City. And 17 minutes later...
2: Wait, we're being told a second plane crashed into the building on the opposite end.
3: That's not an accident. That's on purpose.
0: And as the Twin Towers burned...
4: People are jumping out the windows. Over there, they're jumping out the windows, I guess, because they're trying to see themselves. I don't know.
0: And then both towers collapsed. While in Washington, a third plane crashed into the Pentagon. Where a short time ago, as those bagpipes played, they unfurled a massive American flag where that plane hit. The fourth hijacked plane didn't get to Washington. Passengers fought back, and United Flight 93 crashed into the ground in Shanksville. And there will be ceremonies at all the locations. And Fox's Eric Sean reports from Ground Zero in New York.
5: Today, a new moment of silence has been added, a seventh, that to mark all those who have died from 9/11-related illnesses. In the past number of years, a number that is tragically growing. 139,000 have come down with 9/11-related illnesses such as cancer. The compensation fund puts the death toll at about 9,000, three times more than the number of people who were killed that day.
0: Vice President Vance will be at Ground Zero in New York. President Trump will be at the Pentagon after both spoke last night, closing out the first ever Republican midterm convention.
6: You've got to pretend I'm on the ticket. I'm on the ticket.
0: Making the case to keep the GOP in control of Congress.
7: The Democrats are the party of hatred.
0: Well, Democrats are making an affordability case, blaming the president and the Iran conflict for high gas prices that have surged up again this week. 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
8: This day in Army history, September 11th, 1777. The Battle of Brandywine took place in Pennsylvania during the Revolutionary War, while the British Army, under the command of General William Howe, marched towards Philadelphia. General Washington deployed his army along Brandywine Creek to stop them. The British right wing deployed to fix Washington's attention, while the left wing executed a wide flanking maneuver to attack from behind. Once Washington realized the enemy's main effort, he ordered Major General Nathaniel Greene to lead two brigades to defend that position. Although outflanked by a numerically superior force, the American army avoided destruction and retreated in good order. The British, however, continued its advance and occupied Philadelphia, the largest city and seat of the Continental Congress. For more information about the Army's proud history, go to history.army.mil.
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10: The 49ers took down the Rams in Australia, coming out on top 27-7. Brock Purdy led the way, throwing for 205 yards and three touchdowns. He did have an interception, while Matthew Stafford threw for 155 yards and only had an interception. This is the fewest points scored for the Rams with Stafford as their quarterback, and it's their first double-digit loss since 2024. ESPN reports that Patriots wide receiver A.J. Brown is expected to miss 4 weeks because of his high ankle sprain. In baseball, welcome back to the Bronx, Anthony Volpe.
11: Swing on, hit the right field, hit pretty well. Beck going back, look it up, it's gone! Oh my goodness! Grand slam for Anthony Volpe on his return! Wow!
10: You heard it on the Yankees radio network. They crushed the Rockies 10-3, while the Mariners beat the Rangers 4-3.
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0: Now we'll have the world slow down. 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
2: Good afternoon. It is 2:07 and welcome back to the Afternoon Alibi. I am your host, DJ Smooth, better known as Navy Petty Officer Richard Englund. A solemn and deeply respectful tribute honors the sacrifice of brave first responders and thousands of innocent families whose lives were suddenly changed forever. 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

0: They're amusing. They're outrageous. And downright fun. 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
1: Today celebrates Patriot Day and National Day of Service and Remembrance. Established by a joint resolution of Congress in December 2001, this solemn day of remembrance honors the nearly 3,000 innocent lives tragically lost during the September 11, 2001 terrorist attacks on New York, the Pentagon, and Shanksville, Pennsylvania. The nation paused at 8:46 a.m. Eastern Daylight Time to observe a nationwide moment of silence corresponding to the exact instant that the first hijacked plane collided into the World Trade Center's North Tower. A vibrant recollection of watching emergency vehicles gather outside a neighborhood square to drill first responders under stern protocols revealed the revered strength of security defenses. Safeguarding sensitive information demanded exceptional vigilance in rough times, and maintaining absolute operational security empowers the force to defend the fleet and the family in real military life. Preserve peak mission integrity and protect the entire force by strictly adhering to the essential principles of the operational security, popularly known as OPSEC. Sensitive logistical data regarding ship movements, deployment timelines, and command capabilities remain extremely vulnerable to adversarial exploitation beyond secure networks. Safeguard every deck plate indicator by keeping critical system discussions confined to authorized channels, and avoid sensitive posts on unsecure chat rooms or social media platforms. Shielding important data in depth forges the ultimate shield against modern cyber hazards and assures a formidable, safe, and highly ready climate for every single team member.

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1: It is 225 and 95 degrees outside. Today is sunny with a high of 99. Tonight is clear with a low of 71 degrees, and tomorrow is partly sunny with a high of 91 and a low of 70. Over to the exchange rate, brought to you courtesy of Community Bank. One U.S. dollar will buy you 84 euro cents, and 1 euro will cost you $1.14.
2: 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I'm Navy Petty Officer Jesse Sharp. Exercise Phoenix Express kicks off. Maritime forces from North Africa, Europe, and the United States have gathered in the Southern Mediterranean for the kickoff of Exercise Phoenix Express 2026. Hosted by the Tunisian Navy, the 12-day exercise brings together 13 nations to enhance maritime security cooperation and safeguard vital region shipping lanes. Navy Petty Officer Crichton Van Diesel has more on the tactical drills and the centuries-old partnership driving this year's operations.
3: 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Commander of U.S. 6th Fleet Vice Admiral Jeffrey T. Anderson emphasized that the exercise combines cutting-edge technology with exceptional professionalism. Anderson noted that Phoenix Express reinforces the resolve and capability of African nations to detect and deter illegal activities that threaten freedom of navigation and global commerce. The U.S. Ambassador to Tunisia, Bill Bazzi, highlighted the deep historical roots of the mission, knowing that the partnership between the United States and Tunisia spans nearly 230 years, dating back to 1797, Treaty of Peace and Friendship. Bazzi stressed that standing side by side with allies safeguards vital trade routes and strengthens collective defense capabilities. Participating nations in this year's exercise include Algeria, Belgium, Egypt, France, Georgia, Italy, Libya, Mauritania, Morocco, Tanzania, Turkey, the United States, and the United Kingdom. For more information, visit Navy.mil. From AFN Sigonella, I'm Navy Petty Officer Crane Van Diesel.
2: 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I'm Navy Petty Officer Jesse Sharp.
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0: what happened on this day in music history.
1: In 2001, Gerald Way witnessed the tragic collapse of the Twin Towers while riding a ferry on the Hudson River. At the time, the struggling 24-year-old artist worked as an animator, but the shattering disaster prompted him to quit his job to engage in revolutionary songwriting and form the band My Chemical Romance with drummer Matt Pellissier, guitarist Ray Toro, and bassist Mikey Way. He initially penned Skylines and Turnstiles, their very first track to express his deep feelings of fear and hope beneath the smoke. Recording their original attic demos in a cramped New Jersey attic in early 2002, a vivid adolescent memory of sitting in the sun-drenched garage at 17, strumming out raw three-chord progressions on a cheap electric guitar alongside peers, sparked the glorious thrill of rebellious adolescent expression, channeling chilling emotional tragedy into the revered chords of an unforgettable rock anthem, shed light on the therapeutic power of music, and taking center stage in a powerful local arena offers everyone the perfect chance to become a true vocal superstar. Warm up those vocal chords and channel individual inner rock heroes by participating in Karaoke Night happening tomorrow at 9, hosted at the 568 Lounge. This high-energy gathering provides the ultimate stage to belt out all your favorite rock anthems and share spectacular songs with peers. Discover the expansive music

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Contact the 568 Lounge directly to ask any questions about any available playlists. Step up to the microphone for a show-stopping solo or a hilarious duet and deliver incredible fun that helps everyone in the neighborhood enjoy a sensational night of recreation.

0: Can you guess this musical artist?
1: After finding massive online fame through outrageous comedy, he completely reinvented himself as a moody, introspective singer-songwriter with billions of streams to his name. With melancholy ballads, atmospheric production, and a global chart-topping hit, can you name this Japanese-born artist who pulled off one of the internet era's most surprising transformations?
0: If you're thinking Joji, you'd be correct.

0: Gentlemen, in the red corner, standing tall Monday through Friday, 9 a.m. to 4 p.m., NAS 1 Post Office. 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

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Well, it is 2:52, and that brings me to the end of my second hour of the Afternoon Alibi. Up next is your news and sports. 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
1: From ABC News, I'm Chuck Severson. A bell ringing to commemorate the first attack jetliner hitting the Twin Towers 25 years ago today in New York. This at the annual ceremony. In the crowd now, Vice President Vance and the living former presidents, Biden, Obama, George W. Bush, and Clinton, and the reading of the names of those 2,753 killed that day. There'll also be ceremonies in Shanksville, Pennsylvania, and in Washington at the Pentagon. President Trump will be on hand. So is ABC's Martha Raddatz.
2: One thing to remember about this place, and I watched it burning from the State Department, a huge cloud over the city of Washington, of course, aircraft, fighter jets going down the Potomac River, but everybody here who had to continued to work. They worked overnight because they all knew they were going to war.
1: The streak of rain-free days in Dallas-Fort Worth has hit 57. Little relief in the forecast, making it tough battling a wildfire.
3: The lack of rain isn't the only issue. For several weeks,
4: we have not really seen a day below triple digits.
3: Adam Turner of the Texas A&M Forest Service, which has had tankers in the air.
4: Dropping the pink retardant from an airplane, almost exactly where you want it delivered.
3: The Forest Service is trying something new, replacing the water in fire trucks with the pink retardant dropped from the air. On the edge of the Ross wildfire, it appears to be working. Jim Ryan, ABC News in Dallas-Fort Worth.
1: The first ever Republican midterm convention in Dallas was a success, says President Trump. Headwinds ahead from ABC's Mary Bruce in Dallas.
5: Oil and gas prices continue to rise. Oil now hovering around $104 a barrel. Gas at $4.29 a gallon. That is up $1.35 since the war began. And diesel yesterday, for the first time ever, hit $6 a gallon.
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6: Here are your top stories from the Federal News Network. Democrats on the House Veterans Affairs Committee are calling on the VA Secretary Doug Collins to explain why the agency is rejecting employee requests for reasonable accommodations. Veteran employees who were previously approved for telework are now being required to commute to a duty station. Lawmakers want answers to 9 questions about the department's policies and actions in granting telework accommodations by September 22nd. A new executive order aims to improve data sharing between the Defense Department and the VA to get vets their benefits sooner. The order wants the departments to track personnel records together from the time someone joins the military until they stop receiving VA benefits. The order also looks to improve how troops re-enter civilian life. The White House says AI can help veterans apply for benefits as part of its broader IT overhaul. For more on these stories, visit federalnewsnetwork.com. I'm Michelle Sandiford.
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8: The 49ers took down the Rams in Australia, coming out on top 27-7. Brock Purdy led the way, throwing for 205 yards and 3 touchdowns. He did have an interception, while Matthew Stafford threw for 155 yards and only had an interception. This is the fewest points scored for the Rams with Stafford as their quarterback, and it's their first double-digit loss since 2024. ESPN reports that Patriots wide receiver A.J. Brown is expected to miss 4 weeks because of his high ankle sprain. In baseball, welcome back to the Bronx, Anthony Volpe.
9: Swing on, hit the right field, hit pretty well. Beck going back. Look at him, it's gone! Oh my goodness! Grand slam for Anthony Volpe on his return! Wow!
8: You heard it on the Yankees radio network. They crushed the Rockies 10-3, while the Mariners beat the Rangers 4-3.

0: Now we'll have the world slow down. 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
2: Good afternoon. It is 3:07 and welcome to the Afternoon Alibi. I'm your host, DJ Smooth, better known as Navy Petty Officer Richard England. An unheard of method of grocery shopping revolutionized retail forever by eliminating the need to hand over shopping lists to cramped clerks. Stick around as this striking historical transformation sheds light on the specific instance customers secured the unprecedented freedom to gather their own goods directly from open shelves. 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

0: 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I'm struggling with this transition. 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
1: 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This self-help locker reveals open hours every Monday, Thursday, and Friday from 7 to 12:30 and from 1 to 4 p.m. Defend your outdoor property by securing high-quality lawnmowers, weed eaters, hedge clippers, rakes, shovels, wheelbarrows, and power washers to make yard maintenance efforts easier. Promptly return all borrowed equipment after completing the assigned tasks, never leaving utensils unattended outside. Remember that if transitioning out of Sigonella approaches, watering the lawn carefully between dusk and dawn prevents severe turf damage and minimizes turf restoration charges. During checkout, caring cooperatively for these private backyard areas keeps Maranai immaculately clean, green, and inviting for the entire neighborhood.
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1: It is 3:25 and 102 degrees outside. Today is sunny with a high of 99. Tonight, clear with a low of 71 degrees. Tomorrow is partly sunny with a high of 91 and a low of 70. Over the exchange rate brought to you courtesy of Community Bank. One U.S. dollar will buy you 84 euro cents, and 1 euro will cost you $1.14.
2: And now for your radio news update. I'm Navy Petty Officer Jesse Sharp. Exercise Phoenix Express kicks off. Maritime forces from North Africa, Europe, and the United States have gathered in the Southern Mediterranean for the kickoff of Exercise Phoenix Express 2026. Hosted by the Tunisian Navy, the 12-day exercise brings together 13 nations to enhance maritime security cooperation and safeguard vital region shipping lanes. Navy Petty Officer Crichton Van Diesel has more on the tactical drills and the centuries-old partnership driving this year's operations.
3: Phoenix Express features integrated land-at-sea phases designed to build a comprehensive maritime picture across the southern Mediterranean. Participating forces will conduct joint search and rescue drills, simulated ship boardings, and advanced tracking demonstrations using Regional Maritime Operations Center to share real-time data. Commander of U.S. 6th Fleet Vice Admiral Jeffrey T. Anderson emphasized that the exercise combines cutting-edge technology with exceptional professionalism. Anderson noted that Phoenix Express reinforces the resolve and capability of African nations to detect and deter illegal activities that threaten freedom of navigation and global commerce. The U.S. Ambassador to Tunisia, Bill Bazzi, highlighted the deep historical roots of the mission, knowing that the partnership between the United States and Tunisia spans nearly 230 years, dating back to 1797, Treaty of Peace and Friendship. Bazzi stressed that standing side by side with allies safeguards vital trade routes and strengthens collective defense capabilities. Participating nations in this year's exercise include Algeria, Belgium, Egypt, France, Georgia, Italy, Libya, Mauritania, Morocco, Tanzania, Turkey, the United States, and the United Kingdom. For more information, visit Navy.mil. From AFN Sigonella, I'm Navy Petty Officer Crane Van Diesel.
2: 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I'm Navy Petty Officer Jesse Sharp.
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This icon immigrated to the United States from Krakow and famously co-funded Fleischer Studios in 1929, introducing revolutionary technological innovations like the rotoscope system for tracing live-action film and stereotypical 3D depth process. The Dean of Animated Cartoons produced nearly 700 sensational shorts, bringing beloved characters like Coco the Clown, Betty Boop, Popeye, and Superman to the big screen for the first time. A vivid flashback of sitting huddled in front of the television at age 10, tracing the complicated lines of outrageous spinach-eating sailors on a blank sheet of writing paper sparked the glorious thrill of artistic discovery in 1972. The animation world mourned the passing of pioneering inventor and cartoonist Mac Fleischer. Shaping lifelike motion and mastering transitions on screen demanded incredible engineering precision and evaluating individual preparedness to conquer the final transition to civilian careers similarly demands strategic and systematic preparation. Confirm individual career preparedness and conquer the process of separation by registering for the Capstone Day appointments happening on Wednesday, September 23rd at 8. This essential one-on-one briefing evaluates and confirms a service member's transition ready status beyond every tough milestone outlined in the Transition Assistance Program. Complete this mandatory requisite no later than 90 days prior to the planned date of separation or retirement to secure a smooth discharge timeline. Contact the Fleet and Family Support Center directly to discover booking guidelines and shape a perfect schedule. Participating in this essential verification process strengthens civilian workplace victory plans and assures that entire household transitions with absolutely unbeatable stability and pride.

0: Can you guess this music artist?
1: After finding massive online fame through outrageous comedy, he completely reinvented himself as a moody, introspective singer-songwriter with billions of streams to his name. With melancholy ballads, atmospheric production, and a global chart-topping hit, can you name this Japanese-born artist who pulled off one of the internet era's most surprising transformations?
0: If you're thinking Joji, you'd be correct.

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struggling to discover the perfect balance between individual style and a cooperative dignity certainly reveals the value of deck plate presentation, and maintaining standardized appearance requirements assures a sharp and unified military climate. Uphold a professional military presentation every single day by adhering to the updated Navy grooming and uniform regulations. Male personnel must keep facial hair shaved smooth unless authorized through approved medical shaving waivers or recently completed religious accommodations specified in Nav Admin 180-26. Female sailors may sport multiple professional hairstyles in uniform, including single braids, French braids, and ponytails, provided they do not interfere with proper wearing of headgear or tactical safety equipment. Ensure hair bulk and color combinations meet strategic in-rate policy directives and embody neatness throughout all deck plate operations. Committing to the highest standards of grooming and uniform integrity shields unit pride and engages an extremely formidable, organized, and deeply respected force. Well, it is 3:50, and that brings me to the end of my third hour of the Afternoon Alibi. Up next is your news and sports. 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

0: just rang the bell again 1 minute ago. I'm Dave Anthony, Fox News. Marking the time on 9/11, 25 years ago, when the first Twin Tower collapsed in New York City, less than an hour after was the second one hit by a terrorist hijacked plane. In 27 minutes, the bell will ring again when the other tower hit first by another hijacked plane also went down.
1: I hope I live. I hope I live. It's coming down on me.
0: He did survive while he was recording, but nearly 3,000 people were killed in all. And at Ground Zero, they're reading all the names.
2: My uncle, Stephen Gerard Hoffman. Uncle Stephen, we love and miss you.
0: And one grieving widow spoke out.
3: My husband, Tom Strada. You are missed more with each year that passes. But how can it be 25 years and still we have no justice for the role that Saudi Arabia played in your murder?
0: All four living ex-presidents are at Ground Zero New York. Bill Clinton, Barack Obama, Joe Biden, and George W. Bush, who was president that day in 2001. President Trump is at the Pentagon, where he will soon speak at a ceremony underway remembering when the third hijacked plane crashed.
4: Please join me in a moment of silence as we honor the fallen who at this hour, 25 years ago, lost their lives while serving their nation. We remember the fallen and pray for the families.
0: The fourth plane never made it to Washington like the hijackers planned. That is the sound air traffic control heard as the 40 passengers on United Flight 93 fought back against the terrorists. And at almost this exact time, 25 years ago, the plane crashed into a field in Shanksville, Pennsylvania. And as we look back 25 years, there is something new to honor even more victims of the terror attacks. There will be a ringing of the bell for the people who died later of 9/11 related illnesses. 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
5: This is your News in One. Reporting for AFN Europe, I'm Army Sergeant Nick Larocco. Securing the Mediterranean crossroads. Off the coast of La Goulette, Tunisia, U.S. allied and partner maritime forces from 12 North African and European nations came together to collaborate in a series of drills and training scenarios to bolster the protection of commercial trade routes in the region. Exercise Phoenix Express, hosted by the Tunisian Navy and led by U.S. Sixth Fleet, includes search and rescue operations, simulated shipboardings, and other joint tactical procedures. Commander of U.S. Sixth Fleet and Naval Striking and Support Forces NATO, Vice Admiral Jeffrey Anderson, says the 12-day event highlights the value of safeguarding freedom of navigation. Phoenix Express is one of three major exercises led by U.S. Naval Forces Africa that allows forces to tackle shared challenges at sea and advance U.S. national interests while promoting security in Europe and Africa. That was your News in One. I'm Army Sergeant Nick Larocco.
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7: The 49ers took down the Rams in Australia, coming out on top 27-7. Brock Purdy led the way, throwing for 205 yards and three touchdowns. He did have an interception, while Matthew Stafford threw for 155 yards and only had an interception. This is the fewest points scored for the Rams with Stafford as their quarterback, and it's their first double-digit loss since 2024. ESPN reports that Patriots wide receiver A.J. Brown is expected to miss 4 weeks because of his high ankle sprain. In baseball, welcome back to the Bronx, Anthony Volpe.
8: Swing on, hit the right field, hit pretty well. Beck going back, look it up, it's gone! Oh my goodness! Grand slam for Anthony Volpe on his return! Wow!
7: You heard it on the Yankees radio network. They crushed the Rockies 10-3, while the Mariners beat the Rangers 4-3.
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0: Now we'll have the world slow down. Let the music take over. 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
2: 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It is 4:07 and welcome to the Afternoon Alibi. I'm your host, DJ Smooth, better known as Navy Petty Officer Richard Englund. A delectably sweet and golden nectar gathered by highly cooperative insects in the sunny outdoors brings an incredible explosion of raw energy and holistic wellness to the entire table. 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

0: thinking about leveling up your career or finally starting that degree here in Sigonella?
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1: 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Scientific research crucially proves that natural honey retains remarkable biological activities that effectively aid in healing colds, lowering high blood pressure, and healing complex skin incidents safely. Recalling those wonderful childhood mornings, drizzling warm golden sweetness over a crisp slice of toast beneath the sunny kitchen window with parents sparks a run of incredible joy. 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
1: It is 4:23 and 93 degrees outside. Today is sunny with a high of 104, and tonight is clear with a low of 71 degrees. Tomorrow is mostly sunny with a high of 99 and a low of 69. Over to the exchange rate, brought to you courtesy of Community Bank. One U.S. dollar will buy you 84 euro cents, and 1 euro will cost you $1.13.
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5: Can you guess? And now for your radio news update, I'm Navy Petty Officer Jesse Sharp. Exercise Phoenix Express kicks off. Maritime forces from North Africa, Europe, and the United States have gathered in the Southern Mediterranean for the kickoff of Exercise Phoenix Express 2026. Hosted by the Tunisian Navy, the 12-day exercise brings together 13 nations to enhance maritime security cooperation and safeguard vital region shipping lanes. Navy Petty Officer Crichton Van Diesel has more on the tactical drills and the centuries-old partnership driving this year's operations.
6: Phoenix Express features integrated land-at-sea phases designed to build a comprehensive maritime picture across the southern Mediterranean. Participating forces will conduct joint search and rescue drills, simulated ship boardings, and advanced tracking demonstrations using Regional Maritime Operations Center to share real-time data. Commander of U.S. 6th Fleet Vice Admiral Jeffrey T. Anderson emphasized that the exercise combines cutting-edge technology with exceptional professionalism. Anderson noted that Phoenix Express reinforces the resolve and capability of African nations to detect and deter illegal activities that threaten freedom of navigation and global commerce. The U.S. Ambassador to Tunisia, Bill Bazzi, highlighted the deep historical roots of the mission, knowing that the partnership between the United States and Tunisia spans nearly 230 years, dating back to 1797, Treaty of Peace and Friendship. Bazzi stressed that standing side by side with allies safeguards vital trade routes and strengthens collective defense capabilities. Participating nations in this year's exercise include Algeria, Belgium, Egypt, France, Georgia, Italy, Libya, Mauritania, Morocco, Tanzania, Turkey, the United States, and the United Kingdom. For more information, visit Navy.mil. 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
5: 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I'm Navy Petty Officer Jesse Sharp. We'll be right back.

Devil Monkey. An amusing recollection of exploring the thick woods beyond the backyard with a toy plastic magnifying glass to hunt for mystical forest monsters alongside peers sparked a run of pure sensational adventure. Seeking a mysterious jungle beast in the shadows of shattering national news shed light on the expansive depths of the unknown, and discovering a faithful sanctuary to examine sacred scriptures promises to build strength during chaotic times. Discover spiritual anchoring and build exceptional leadership skills by participating in the Men's Bible Study happening on Tuesday, September 15th at 6, conveniently hosted at the NAS 2 Chapel. This excellent and rejuvenating session provides a stable environment for peers to converge, reflect on sacred scriptures, and discuss practical faith challenges cooperatively. Engage in thoughtful discussions designed to sharpen moral focus and empower individuals to respond with greater wisdom to complex pressures of military life. Contact the NAS 2 Chapel directly to sign up or to gather all of the corresponding informative details. Sharing these powerful conversations strengthens spiritual resilience and establishes a deeply reflective, clear-headed, and cooperative alliance across the entire community.

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Keeping your community clean isn't just about picking up after yourself, it's about everyone staying informed and working together. 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The easiest way to stay on top of trash schedules and other important housing updates is to visit the NAS Sigonella Housing Facebook page. 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A little check-in goes a long way toward keeping your neighborhood running smoothly. Well, it is 4:50, and that is the end of the afternoon alibi. But be sure to stick around for your news and sports, and don't forget to tune in on Monday morning at 7 for the Morning Buzz with DJ EJ. Thank you for tuning in with DJ Smooth, better known as Navy Petty Officer Richard Englund. 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

0: From ABC News, I'm Chuck Severson. 25 years after 9/11, a solemn and tear-filled annual New York City ceremony continues. A bell rung marking the time that United Airlines Flight 93 crashed into a field in Shanksville, Pennsylvania. Vice President Vance with Presidents Biden, Obama, George W. Bush, and Clinton are there. The reading of names of the over 2,700 killed from the attack on the Twin Towers.
1: Gerard P. Dewan.
2: Suleimani Kasamali Danani.
0: At the Pentagon, where President Trump and First Lady Melania are attending.
3: Here at the Pentagon, service members and civilians alike entered the smoke and fire to bring their teammates home to safety.
0: Chairman of the Joint Chiefs of Staff, General Dan Crane.
3: My fellow Americans, and most importantly, the survivors and the families of the fallen that are here with us today. Thank you for being here to mourn, to honor, and to most importantly, remember those we lost here today 25 years ago.
0: No surprise to analysts in the past hours when the latest inflation report came out. The consumer price index didn't go down or up from last month, says ABC's Jim Ryan.
4: The driving force behind the 3.4% increase in consumer prices in the past 13 months is the cost of energy, specifically gasoline and diesel fuel. The Fed's favorite throttle for stubborn inflation is to hike interest rates to slow consumer spending and borrowing. A majority on Wall Street expect that to happen next week.
0: Oil prices have eased today, but the price for Brent crude, the international standard, is still over $100 a barrel. Wall Street's major indexes are rebounding, recovering much of last week's losses. 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
5: This day in Army history, September 11th, 1777. The Battle of Brandywine took place in Pennsylvania during the Revolutionary War. While the British Army, under the command of General William Howe, marched towards Philadelphia, General Washington deployed his army along Brandywine Creek to stop them. The British right wing deployed to fix Washington's attention, while the left wing executed a wide flanking maneuver to attack from behind. Once Washington realized the enemy's main effort, he ordered Major General Nathaniel Greene to lead two brigades to defend that position. Although outflanked by a numerically superior force, the American Army avoided destruction and retreated in good order. The British, however, continued its advance and occupied Philadelphia, the largest city and seat of the Continental Congress. For more information about the Army's proud history, go to history.army.mil.
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7: The 49ers took down the Rams in Australia, coming out on top 27-7. Brock Purdy led the way, throwing for 205 yards and three touchdowns. He did have an interception, while Matthew Stafford threw for 155 yards and only had an interception. This is the fewest points scored for the Rams with Stafford as their quarterback, and it's their first double-digit loss since 2024. ESPN reports that Patriots wide receiver A.J. Brown is expected to miss 4 weeks because of his high ankle sprain. In baseball, welcome back to the Bronx, Anthony Volpe.
8: Swing on, hit the right field, hit pretty well. Beck going back, look it up, it's gone! Oh my goodness! Grand slam for Anthony Volpe on his return! Wow!
7: You heard it on the Yankees radio network. They crushed the Rockies 10-3, while the Mariners beat the Rangers 4-3.
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1: 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How about you?
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5: This is your News in One. Reporting for AFN Europe, I'm Army Sergeant Nick Larocco. Securing the Mediterranean crossroads. Off the coast of La Goulette, Tunisia, U.S. allied and partner maritime forces from 12 North African and European nations came together to collaborate in a series of drills and training scenarios to bolster the protection of commercial trade routes in the region. Exercise Phoenix Express, hosted by the Tunisian Navy and led by U.S. 6th Fleet, includes search and rescue operations, simulated shipboardings, and other joint tactical procedures. Commander of U.S. 6th Fleet and Naval Striking and Support Forces NATO, Vice Admiral Jeffrey Anderson, says the 12-day event highlights the value of safeguarding freedom of navigation. Phoenix Express is one of three major exercises led by U.S. Naval Forces Africa that allows forces to tackle shared challenges at sea and advance U.S. national interests while promoting security in Europe and Africa. That was your News in One. I'm Army Sergeant Nick Larocco.
6: One voice, one mission.

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1: On this day, to never forget, I'm Lisa Brady, Fox News. The grief is still raw for 9/11 families.
2: Me, Mom, and Tyler miss you more than words could ever say. You are always and will forever be my hero.
1: She was only a young child when her firefighter father, Kenneth Marino, was killed in New York City.
2: It took me 25 years to work up the courage to stand here and read these names. But there is nowhere I'd rather be than honoring you today.
1: Nearly 3,000 names read, this time marking 25 years since the terror attacks when hijacked planes hit the Twin Towers and the Pentagon.
3: A generation after 9/11, we also know that the final response to those atrocities and the ultimate victory over the perpetrators will not be found on a foreign battlefield. It's right here in the hearts of families.
1: President Trump, during today's Pentagon ceremony, also honoring the heroes of Flight 93, the fourth plane that crashed into a Pennsylvania field as passengers and crew fought back. There's a court hearing next month and a long-running legal fight stemming from the attacks.
4: Some family members taking part in the readings at Ground Zero called for the U.S. government to release key evidence in their lawsuit against Saudi Arabia.
5: My husband, Tom Strada, you are missed more with each year that passes. But how can it be 25 years and still we have no justice for the role that Saudi Arabia played in your murder?
4: Their suit was filed in 2016 after bipartisan legislation allowing individuals to hold foreign governments accountable in U.S. courts for terror attacks in the U.S. became law.
1: Fox's Tani J. Powers in Lower Manhattan. 15 of the hijackers were Saudi nationals. The Saudi government has denied providing support for them. 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
7: I'm Sergeant Sabar Jones. In Japan, service members from the United States, Japan, and the Republic of Korea have attended the opening ceremony for Freedom Edge 2026. This exercise strengthens trilateral operations and readiness across multiple strategic capabilities. In Indonesia, U.S., Republic of Korea, and Indonesia Marines have conducted an urban terrain raid exercise as part of Exercise Super Garuda Shield 26. Super Garuda Shield is an annual exercise designed to strengthen bilateral operations, capabilities, and cooperation. And in the Republic of Korea, U.S. Army General Xavier Brunson, commander of United Nations Command, Combined Forces Command, and U.S. Forces Korea, has visited guard posts and general outpost units along the demilitarized zone. At the guard post, General Brunson inspected frontline security and operational readiness. This has been your Pacific Pulse. I'm U.S. Army Sergeant Zabar Jones.
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9: here's Monsi Bolaños.
10: The 49ers took down the Rams in Australia, coming out on top 27-7. Brock Purdy led the way, throwing for 205 yards and three touchdowns. He did have an interception, while Matthew Stafford threw for 155 yards and only had an interception. This is the fewest points scored for the Rams with Stafford as their quarterback, and it's their first double-digit loss since 2024. ESPN reports that Patriots wide receiver A.J. Brown is expected to miss 4 weeks because of his high ankle sprain. In baseball, welcome back to the Bronx, Anthony Volpe.
11: Swing on, hit the right field, hit pretty well. Beck going back, look it up, it's gone! Oh my goodness! Grand slam for Anthony Volpe on his return! Wow!
10: You heard it on the Yankees radio network. They crushed the Rockies 10-3, while the Mariners beat the Rangers 4-3.

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15: At DOEA, we're proud to take a bold step forward this school year by embracing the science of reading. This approach is grounded in decades of research showing how children actually learn to read by building strong connections between sounds, letters, and meaning. We're ensuring that every student has what it takes to read proficiently and effectively. Because reading doesn't happen by chance, it happens by design. And when we get the science right, every child gets the future they deserve.
16: I'm Colonel Nick Haig, Space Force Guardian and NASA astronaut. When I launched to the International Space Station on a NASA mission as part of the astronaut program, I was away from home for 171 days. But even on orbit, connection matters. Thanks to the American Forces Network, I stayed in touch with news, sports, and the little things that make the station feel like home. Wherever duty takes us, even into space, staying connected keeps us grounded. Semper Supra.
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0: There are lots of reasons folks don't take care of their bodies. They think they're too busy, they don't like to get up early, you name it. They don't know what it means to be physically fit. They may think that being fit sounds like this. When in reality, the sound of fitness can be the sound of a walk in the park, a bike ride on a nice afternoon, or a less than world record setting jog. Being physically fit is really just a matter of doing something to be more active. Sticking with it.
1: In high school, Schiffer Mincer wanted to do a little something for the homeless. So when she visited them, she brought her needle and thread.
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1: Soon she was sewing anything that could be sewn.
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1: And Schiffer's little something became a big deal.
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1: Some people may say, so what can I do? But Schiffer Mincer says,
4: so that's what I do.
1: Volunteering. 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
5: This day in Army history, September 11th, 1777. The Battle of Brandywine took place in Pennsylvania during the Revolutionary War. While the British Army, under the command of General William Howe, marched towards Philadelphia, General Washington deployed his army along Brandywine Creek to stop them. The British right wing deployed to fix Washington's attention, while the left wing executed a wide flanking maneuver to attack from behind. Once Washington realized the enemy's main effort, he ordered Major General Nathanael Greene to lead two brigades to defend that position. Although outflanked by a numerically superior force, the American army avoided destruction and retreated in good order. The British, however, continued its advance and occupied Philadelphia, the largest city and seat of the Continental Congress. For more information about the Army's proud history, go to history.army.mil.
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0: Hey, son, you ready for the big PCS, huh? Italy's gonna be pretty different.
1: I think I can handle it.
0: You wanna brush up on some Italian with me?
1: Unfortunately, I don't think I have enough room in my brain. I just don't have anywhere to fit a foreign language. I can always unlearn a few things. Maybe I should stay away from school for a while.
0: Your brain doesn't have a limit, son. I mean, listen, learning the language is important. Just think of what you might miss if you can't understand what anyone's saying.
1: I could probably squeeze a little Italian in there.
0: Hey, son, you ready for the big PCS, huh? Italy's gonna be pretty different.
1: I think I can handle it.
0: You wanna brush up on some Italian with me?
1: Unfortunately, I don't think I have enough room in my brain. I just don't have anywhere to fit a foreign language. 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

it. Say, I got drive, I don't need a car. 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I'm doing things they ain't seen before. 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

0: from ABC News. I'm Mike Dubusky. Underway right now across the U.S., remembrance ceremonies for the victims of the 9/11 terror attacks. Today marks 25 years since the attacks in New York City and on Washington, D.C. 184 people were killed at the Pentagon when American Airlines Flight 77 crashed into the building. Today, President Trump spoke at the site of the attack.
1: President Trump said this anniversary of the September 11th attacks is a time to remember the lives lost and cherish their memories, and also honor the heroes who saved lives that day through their bravery. In his remarks at the Pentagon, the president said September 11, 2001 reminded America of the, quote, terrible power of hate.
2: The 25 years since have shown us the even greater power of the American spirit to endure and prevail and to win.
1: Karen Travers, ABC News, the White House.
0: President Trump was in Dallas last night wrapping up the Republican midterm convention. ABC News chief White House correspondent Mary Bruce was there.
3: President Trump closing out the night here after rallying his supporters for 2 days, hoping to energize his base amid high gas prices and the ongoing war with Iran. The president painting a dark picture of what could happen if Democrats win big in November, and the president asking his supporters to raise their right hand and pledge to vote or else.
0: The president also reiterated his promise to give $5,000 checks to every American adult if Republicans win in November, but even members of his own party have expressed skepticism about that plan. Some new numbers on the economy with a new consumer price index.
4: The driving force behind the 3.4% increase in consumer prices in the past 13 months is the cost of energy, specifically gasoline and diesel fuel. The Fed's favorite throttle for stubborn inflation is to hike interest rates to slow consumer spending and borrowing. A majority on Wall Street expect that to happen next week.
0: ABC's Jim Ryan. And according to Gas Buddy, diesel prices have hit a new record, $6.07 a gallon on average. 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
5: This is your Pacific Pulse. I'm Sergeant Sabar Jones. In Japan, service members from the United States, Japan, and the Republic of Korea have attended the opening ceremony for Freedom Edge 2026. This exercise strengthens trilateral operations and readiness across multiple strategic capabilities. In Indonesia, U.S., Republic of Korea, and Indonesian Marines have conducted an urban terrain raid exercise as part of Exercise Super Garuda Shield 26. Super Garuda Shield is an annual exercise designed to strengthen bilateral operations, capabilities, and cooperation. And in the Republic of Korea, U.S. Army General Xavier Brunson, commander of United Nations Command, Combined Forces Command, and U.S. Forces Korea, has visited guard posts and general outpost units along the demilitarized zone. At the guard post, General Brunson inspected frontline security and operational readiness. This has been your Pacific Pulse. I'm U.S. Army Sergeant Zabar Jones.
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7: The 49ers took down the Rams in Australia, coming out on top 27-7. Brock Purdy led the way, throwing for 205 yards and 3 touchdowns. He did have an interception, while Matthew Stafford threw for 155 yards and only had an interception. This is the fewest points scored for the Rams with Stafford as their quarterback, and it's their first double-digit loss since 2024. ESPN reports that Patriots wide receiver A.J. Brown is expected to miss 4 weeks because of his high ankle sprain. In baseball, welcome back to the Bronx, Anthony Volpe.
8: Swing on, hit the right field, hit pretty well. Beck going back. Look it up, it's gone! Oh my goodness! Grand slam for Anthony Volpe on his return! Wow!
7: You heard it on the Yankees radio network. They crushed the Rockies 10-3, while the Mariners beat the Rangers 4-3.
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0: Dave. Dave didn't prepare for the test he has today, so he was up all night cramming. And now he's so exhausted, he fell asleep.
1: George Washington.
0: Dave probably won't do very well on the test. So why should you care? Well, we're only telling you this with the hope that when it comes time for your physical fitness test, you won't be like Dave and wait till the last minute to get ready. As little as 20 minutes of physical activity a day can help you stay in shape, so you don't have to cram.
1: Poughkeepsie.
0: Like Dave.
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5: I'm Sergeant Sabar Jones. In Japan, service members from the United States, Japan, and the Republic of Korea have attended the opening ceremony for Freedom Edge 2026. This exercise strengthens trilateral operations and readiness across multiple strategic capabilities. In Indonesia, U.S., Republic of Korea, and Indonesian Marines have conducted an urban terrain raid exercise as part of Exercise Super Garuda Shield 26. Super Garuda Shield is an annual exercise designed to strengthen bilateral operations, capabilities, and cooperation. And in the Republic of Korea, U.S. Army General Xavier Brunson, commander of United Nations Command, Combined Forces Command, and U.S. Forces Korea, has visited guard posts and general outpost units along the demilitarized zone. At the guard post, General Brunson inspected frontline security and operational readiness. This has been your Pacific Pulse. I'm U.S. Army Sergeant Zabar Jones.
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0: never forget to never again. I'm Lisa Brady, Fox News.
1: Our mission is to make sure it never happens again.
0: The head of Homeland Security, which was created after the 9/11 attacks, putting multiple existing agencies under one umbrella.
1: When I was fortunate enough to run our own companies, I would say if we take care of the pennies, the dollars will take care of themselves. If we take care of the small criminals, they'll never become large criminals. And those large criminals will never turn into terrorists.
0: Secretary Mark Wayne Mullen outside DHS headquarters in Washington as a day of remembrance continues. Today marking 25 years since the attacks.
2: The names of almost 3,000 people whose lives were lost on September 11th, 2001 have been read at Ground Zero along with 7 moments of silence. Family members, survivors, first responders, and others gathered on the plaza at the 9/11 memorial for the somber ceremony that included music from the Brooklyn Youth Chorus, cellist Yo-Yo Ma, and singer Jennifer Nettles. Security was tight as the event was attended by many dignitaries, including 4 former presidents, Vice President J.D. Vance, and other current and former elected officials.
0: Fox's Tanya J. Powers in Lower Manhattan. President Trump during the Pentagon ceremony.
3: Today, as we remember the many lives lost on 9/11, we also give thanks for the countless lives saved by the immortal heroes of Flight 93.
0: That plane crashing in a Pennsylvania field as passengers and crew fought back against the hijackers. The president also repeating Iran will never have a nuclear weapon as that conflict continues.
4: Just earlier today, they had to scramble jets because they were identifying in real time a threat from Iran. And it just gives you a sense of how active it can be at sea with the U.S. Navy.
0: Fox's Trey Yingst with the USS George Washington on patrol in the Arabian Sea. 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
7: The 49ers took down the Rams in Australia, coming out on top 27-7. Brock Purdy led the way, throwing for 205 yards and 3 touchdowns. He did have an interception, while Matthew Stafford threw for 155 yards and only had an interception. This is the fewest points scored for the Rams with Stafford as their quarterback, and it's their first double-digit loss since 2024. ESPN reports that Patriots wide receiver A.J. Brown is expected to miss 4 weeks because of his high ankle sprain. In baseball, welcome back to the Bronx, Anthony Volpe.
8: Swing on, hit the right field, hit pretty well. Beck going back, look it up, it's gone! Oh my goodness! Grand slam for Anthony Volpe on his return! Wow!
7: You heard it on the Yankees radio network. They crushed the Rockies 10-3, while the Mariners beat the Rangers 4-3.
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0: Agent 6, mission review. You're getting on a bus. There's a seat near the front by the window and an open aisle seat in the center. Which one do you take?
1: Aisle seat in the center.
0: Okay. So there's a row of taxis outside a nightclub and you're being directed to get into one without any markings. What do you do?
1: Don't get in.
0: Okay, smart guy.
2: Using public transportation is a great way to get around. But the threat of terrorism is always a possibility. So travel smart and make the kind of choices that will make you a hard target for terrorists.
3: Do you see that? Do you see that play? See the name on that jersey? Same as right here on these ABUs. That's my kid.
4: Yeah, nice play.
3: It's almost like I'm there. I'm so glad I got to see that.
2: Video chats and streaming of events back home are just a couple of ways the Family Center helps families cope with separation. As tough as deployments are, your Family Center is here and there to assist families in lots of ways that can help bridge the distance. The Family Center, because families also serve.
5: This is your Pacific Pulse. I'm Sergeant Sabar Jones. In Japan, service members from the United States, Japan, and the Republic of Korea have attended the opening ceremony for Freedom Edge 2026. This exercise strengthens trilateral operations and readiness across multiple strategic capabilities. In Indonesia, U.S., Republic of Korea, and Indonesia Marines have conducted an urban terrain raid exercise as part of Exercise Super Garuda Shield 26. Super Garuda Shield is an annual exercise designed to strengthen bilateral operations, capabilities, and cooperation. And in the Republic of Korea, U.S. Army General Xavier Brunson, Commander of United Nations Command, Combined Forces Command, and U.S. Forces Korea has visited guard posts and general outpost units along the demilitarized zone. At the guard post, General Brunson inspected frontline security and operational readiness. This has been your Pacific Pulse. I'm U.S. Army Sergeant Zabar Jones.
6: The names you know, the music you live. Hey! AFA.

0: a time machine.
1: I figured that the best way to protect my computer from viruses is to travel to the future and get even more advanced antivirus software.
2: Just in case that doesn't work, they say that the best way to protect your computer is to keep your software up to date and let your system administrator know if something looks wacky.
1: There. I'm done. Let's start her up.
2: Whoa,
1: what was that again about the software?
2: Just talk to your system administrator, honey.
3: Honey, what are you making?
0: It's a time machine.
1: I figured that the best way to protect my computer from viruses is to travel to the future and get even more advanced antivirus software.
2: Just in case that doesn't work, they say that the best way to protect your computer is to keep your software up to date and let your system administrator know if something looks wacky.
1: There. I'm done. Let's start her up.
2: Whoa,
1: what was that again about the software?
2: Just talk to your system administrator, honey.
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5: I'm Colonel Nick Hague, Space Force Guardian and NASA astronaut. 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
1: From ABC News, I'm Mike Dubusky. At the Pentagon today, 25 years after the attacks of September 11th, 2001.
2: Today is not just a story of loss. It is also a story of great American courage, selfless service, and those who've made the choice to carry those memories forward.
1: Chairman of the Joint Chiefs, Dan Kane, speaking. Those in attendance also hearing from President Trump. It's one of hundreds of remembrances also happening across the country today, like this one in Shanksville, Pennsylvania, where United 93 went down.
3: It is our duty to remember the heroism and bravery of the 40 American heroes aboard Flight 93, and to pause and reflect on the American spirit that they embodied, and on our nation's collective response to that unspeakable tragedy.
1: That's Pennsylvania Governor Josh Shapiro. Nearly 3,000 people were killed on 9/11. Amid increasing warnings from those in the artificial intelligence industry, one major player is reportedly considering slowing down development of the controversial technology. Bloomberg says OpenAI is trying to get other companies to commit to this slowdown.
4: The outlet reporting AI giant OpenAI is considering slowing down the development of cutting-edge AI models, potentially even in conjunction with several of the other big AI firms. Though CEO Sam Altman reportedly telling employees this week he's not sure if those other labs would actually agree to that. Now, OpenAI not directly commenting on the report, and it's worth noting other calls to slow down development like this in the past have not really gone anywhere.
1: ABC's Matt Rivers. OpenAI is expected to go public in the coming months. In a court filing today, prosecutors say a CIA officer who was found with more than $40 million worth of gold bars in his home has reached a tentative plea deal with the DOJ. 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
5: This is your Pacific Pulse. I'm Sergeant Sabar Jones. In Japan, service members from the United States, Japan, and the Republic of Korea have attended the opening ceremony for Freedom Edge 2026. This exercise strengthens trilateral operations and readiness across multiple strategic capabilities. In Indonesia, U.S., Republic of Korea, and Indonesian Marines have conducted an urban terrain raid exercise as part of Exercise Super Garuda Shield 26. Super Garuda Shield is an annual exercise designed to strengthen bilateral operations, capabilities, and cooperation. And in the Republic of Korea, U.S. Army General Xavier Brunson, commander of United Nations Command, Combined Forces Command, and U.S. Forces Korea, has visited guard posts and general outpost units along the demilitarized zone. At the guard post, General Brunson inspected frontline security and operational readiness. This has been your Pacific Pulse. I'm U.S. Army Sergeant Zabar Jones.
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7: The 49ers took down the Rams in Australia, coming out on top 27-7. Brock Purdy led the way, throwing for 205 yards and three touchdowns. He did have an interception, while Matthew Stafford threw for 155 yards and only had an interception. This is the fewest points scored for the Rams with Stafford as their quarterback, and it's their first double-digit loss since 2024. ESPN reports that Patriots wide receiver A.J. Brown is expected to miss 4 weeks because of his high ankle sprain. In baseball, welcome back to the Bronx, Anthony Volpe.
8: Swing on, hit the right field, hit pretty well. Beck going back, look it up, it's gone! Oh my goodness! Grand slam for Anthony Volpe on his return! Wow!
7: You heard it on the Yankees radio network. They crushed the Rockies 10-3, while the Mariners beat the Rangers 4-3.
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0: Hey, I just came from this briefing. It was about the status of...
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0: 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They said that our rights to have...
1: Rights to free speech, rights to party...
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0: No, our rights under a sofa can vary, depending on whether we're military, a family member, or...
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1: A day of remembrance with a purpose. I'm Lisa Brady, Fox News. From Ground Zero in New York, where the Twin Towers fell, to the Pentagon, where another hijacked plane struck, to the field in Pennsylvania, where Flight 93 crashed as passengers and crew fought back.
2: Today we renew the sacred oath that we first swore in their names a quarter of a century ago. We will never, ever forget.
1: President Trump during the Pentagon ceremony saying that's why we fight today, also saying it's important to remember the goodness and spirit of the nation's response to evil 25 years ago. New York's 9/11 ceremony adding another moment of silence to honor the thousands more who've died since the attacks from related illnesses. A tribute also held in the U.S. aircraft carrier that was sent to New York after the attacks to provide emergency air defense if needed.
3: Here in the middle of the Arabian Sea, while they are marking this day, they are also looking at the reality on the ground, and it is another war that the United States is engaged in, and they have come under attack. They are doing what they can to ensure that the Iranians cannot target U.S. warships in the region, but it is an incredibly tense time for these sailors here. More than 5,000 on board the USS George Washington.
1: Fox's Trey Yingst. Just getting reports of a major oil pipeline attacked in the Middle East, with Saudi Arabia saying it was shut down as a precaution. Oil prices retreating today, with U.S. crude falling back under 100 at times, but diesel hitting another new high, staying over $6 a gallon, which impacts farmers and truckers with potential ripple effects on consumers. But a partial rebound on Wall Street. The Dow up 508 points at the bell. 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
5: I'm Sergeant Sabar Jones. In Japan, service members from the United States, Japan, and the Republic of Korea have attended the opening ceremony for Freedom Edge 2026. This exercise strengthens trilateral operations and readiness across multiple strategic capabilities. In Indonesia, U.S., Republic of Korea, and Indonesia Marines have conducted an urban terrain raid exercise as part of Exercise Super Garuda Shield 26. Super Garuda Shield is an annual exercise designed to strengthen bilateral operations, capabilities, and cooperation. And in the Republic of Korea, U.S. Army General Xavier Brunson, commander of United Nations Command, Combined Forces Command, and U.S. Forces Korea, has visited guard posts and general outpost units along the demilitarized zone. At the guard post, General Brunson inspected frontline security and operational readiness. This has been your Pacific Pulse. I'm U.S. Army Sergeant Zabar Jones.
6: From the Fox Sports studios in Los Angeles, here's Monsi Bolaños.
7: The 49ers took down the Rams in Australia, coming out on top 27-7. Brock Purdy led the way, throwing for 205 yards and three touchdowns. He did have an interception, while Matthew Stafford threw for 155 yards and only had an interception. This is the fewest points scored for the Rams with Stafford as their quarterback, and it's their first double-digit loss since 2024. ESPN reports that Patriots wide receiver A.J. Brown is expected to miss 4 weeks because of his high ankle sprain. In baseball, welcome back to the Bronx, Anthony Volpe.
8: Swing on, hit the right field, hit pretty well. Beck going back, look it up, it's gone! Oh my goodness! Grand slam for Anthony Volpe on his return! Wow!
7: You heard it on the Yankees radio network. They crushed the Rockies 10-3, while the Mariners beat the Rangers 4-3.

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1: Jace, I am El Blammo. When I'm shot out of the cannon hurtling across the sky, I am the world's most famous projectile. But the one place I do not want to live up to my name is when I'm traveling inside the automobile. In the back seat, if I'm not wearing a seat belt, I could go hurtling through the car, quite possibly injuring myself and others riding along as well. 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Wear your seat belt.
2: 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I'm an official kind of guy. 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Official things. 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You should only use that card for official business travel. If you don't, you could receive an official written warning, an official suspension, or even an official discharge. And I should know, officially.
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7: 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AFN

She'll be all right. 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She will save herself this time. And in fact, tonight, she did confirm. The cold never lasts, my darling. It just teaches the heart how

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4: This is your News in One. Reporting for AFN Europe, I'm Army Sergeant Nick Larocco. Securing the Mediterranean crossroads. Off the coast of La Goulette, Tunisia, U.S. allied and partner maritime forces from 12 North African and European nations came together to collaborate in a series of drills and training scenarios to bolster the protection of commercial trade routes in the region. Exercise Phoenix Express, hosted by the Tunisian Navy and led by U.S. 6th Fleet, includes search and rescue operations, simulated shipboardings, and other joint tactical procedures. Commander of U.S. 6th Fleet and Naval Striking and Support Forces NATO, Vice Admiral Jeffrey Anderson, says the 12-day event highlights the value of safeguarding freedom of navigation. Phoenix Express is one of three major exercises led by U.S. Naval Forces Africa that allows forces to tackle shared challenges at sea and advance U.S. national interests while promoting security in Europe and Africa. That was your News in One. I'm Army Sergeant Nick Larocco.
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1: 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But when you heard

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0: 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But when you heard her say,
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0: ABC News. I'm Mike Dubusky. At the 9/11 memorial in New York City today, where the names of the victims were read, the last person to speak had this to say.
1: I've had to grow up and spend the past 25 years seeing people use it to hate on our Muslim brothers and sisters, to hate on people who don't look like them. And that's wrong, and that does no honor to the victims here. And I want to use the little platform I have to ask for that to please stop. I want to thank everyone who's come. I want to thank all the dignitaries that are here and the families that have stayed till the end, because every one of these names matters.
0: New York City Mayor Zohran Mamdani and Vice President J.D. Vance were in attendance at Ground Zero, though the vice president did leave before the end of the ceremony. Meanwhile, President Trump was marking the day at the Pentagon.
2: On days like 9/11, we learn what a country is truly made of. We're learning right now what we're made of. And we have to be strong, and we have to be smart.
0: New inflation numbers show the cost of living is on the rise, with today's CPI index finding inflation for the month of August was 3.4% higher than a year ago. ABC's Karen Hua has more.
3: Diesel fuel, for the first time ever, now hitting $6 a gallon. The prices, partly driven by the war in Iran, has squeezed global oil supplies. President Trump says prices will fall when the war ends.
4: I think it'll end very shortly after the election.
3: Oil prices now topping $100 a barrel.
0: The TSA says it found a homemade explosive device hidden in a man's bag this week at an airport. The man's family says it was a firecracker and that the man actually had no idea it was in a bag of gifts that was given to him. A judge has ruled to release that man. The ATF is now investigating. And that cyclosporiasis outbreak is now over, according to the Centers for Disease Control. The disease, which has been linked to contaminated lettuce from Taylor Farms, sickened thousands across the country. This is ABC News.
5: This is your News in One. Reporting for AFN Europe, I'm Army Sergeant Nick Larocco. Securing the Mediterranean crossroads. Off the coast of La Goulette, Tunisia, U.S. allied and partner maritime forces from 12 North African and European nations came together to collaborate in a series of drills and training scenarios to bolster the protection of commercial trade routes in the region. Exercise Phoenix Express, hosted by the Tunisian Navy and led by U.S. 6th Fleet, includes search and rescue operations, simulated shipboardings, and other joint tactical procedures. Commander of U.S. 6th Fleet and Naval Striking and Support Forces NATO, Vice Admiral Jeffrey Anderson, says the 12-day event highlights the value of safeguarding freedom of navigation. Phoenix Express is one of three major exercises led by U.S. Naval Forces Africa that allows forces to tackle shared challenges at sea and advance U.S. national interests while promoting security in Europe and Africa. That was your News in One. I'm Army Sergeant Nick Larocco.
6: From the Fox Sports Studios in Los Angeles, here's Chris Perfett.
7: Falcons quarterback Tua Tagovailoa is out for Sunday's season opener against the Pittsburgh Steelers with an oblique injury. Cooper Rush set to make the start at quarterback for Atlanta. Cardinals head coach Mike LaFleur says first-round running back Jeremiah Love is trending towards playing on Sunday. Giants have listed Blake Neighbors, their wide receiver, as questionable against the Cowboys. Lions released defensive end Levi Onwuzurike. DeAndre Swift has signed a new contract extension with the Chicago Bears, a new deal of 3 years, $33.75 million. In the U.S. Open, Alexander Zverev took the first set against Karen Khachanov. Currently in the second set with a spot in the U.S. Open final on the line. On the other side of that bracket, two Americans, Francis Tiafoe and Ben Shelton, set for 7 p.m. Eastern. Katerina Siniakova and Taylor Townsend took the women's double final in three sets.
6: Top tracks. Trusted source.
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6: This day in Army history, September 11th, 1777. The Battle of Brandywine took place in Pennsylvania during the Revolutionary War. While the British Army, under the command of General William Howe, marched towards Philadelphia, General Washington deployed his army along Brandywine Creek to stop them. The British right wing deployed to fix Washington's attention, while the left wing executed a wide flanking maneuver to attack from behind. Once Washington realized the enemy's main effort, he ordered Major General Nathanael Greene to lead two brigades to defend that position. Although outflanked by a numerically superior force, the American army avoided destruction and retreated in good order. The British, however, continued its advance and occupied Philadelphia, the largest city and seat of the Continental Congress. For more information about the Army's proud history, go to history.army.mil.
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0: It's a fact. 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And it's easy. By making small but smart dietary choices, like replacing chips and pretzels with fruits or vegetables, you dramatically cut down your caloric intake. Small increases in your physical activity, like taking a walk around your neighborhood once a day, keeps you active and burns calories. 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You lose weight and keep it off. 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

0: the victims. I'm Lee Silicera, Fox News. Remembrance is held today for the victims of the 9/11 attacks 25 years ago.
1: The names of almost 3,000 people whose lives were lost on September 11th, 2001 have been read at Ground Zero, along with 7 moments of silence. Family members, survivors, first responders, and others gathered on the plaza at the 9/11 memorial for the somber ceremony that included music from the Brooklyn Youth Chorus, cellist Yo-Yo Ma, and singer Jennifer Nettles. Security was tight as the event was attended by many dignitaries, including 4 former presidents, Vice President J.D. Vance, and other current and former elected officials. At Ground Zero in Lower Manhattan, Tanya J. Powers, Fox News.
0: President Trump spoke at the Pentagon ceremony this morning.
2: September 11th reminded us of the terrible power of hate. The 25 years since have shown us the even greater power of the American spirit to endure and prevail and to win.
0: 184 people were killed when American Airlines Flight 77 struck the Pentagon that morning. Pennsylvania Governor Josh Shapiro spoke of the ordinary Americans who lost their lives that day.
3: They were people who woke up on a Tuesday morning in September and kissed their loved ones goodbye, got on a plane to go to work, to visit friends or family, just like millions of Americans do each day.
0: 40 passengers of United Flight 93 died when they stormed the cockpit of the plane trying to regain control of the jet from the hijackers. It's believed that jet's intended target was the Capitol. The CIA has released dozens of presidential briefing documents on Osama bin Laden and al-Qaeda from April 1998 to September 12, 2001, detailing intelligence gathered leading up to the attacks, but don't appear to break any new ground on their planning. 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
5: I'm Sergeant Sabar Jones. In Japan, service members from the United States, Japan, and the Republic of Korea have attended the opening ceremony for Freedom Edge 2026. This exercise strengthens trilateral operations and readiness across multiple strategic capabilities. In Indonesia, U.S., Republic of Korea, and Indonesian Marines have conducted an urban terrain raid exercise as part of Exercise Super Garuda Shield 26. Super Garuda Shield is an annual exercise designed to strengthen bilateral operations, capabilities, and cooperation. And in the Republic of Korea, U.S. Army General Xavier Brunson, commander of United Nations Command, Combined Forces Command, and U.S. Forces Korea, has visited guard posts and general outpost units along the demilitarized zone. At the guard post, General Brunson inspected frontline security and operational readiness. This has been your Pacific Pulse. I'm U.S. Army Sergeant Zabar Jones.
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7: Second set tiebreaker was just broken at the U.S. Open semifinals for men's singles. Alexander Zverev took both of the first 2 sets. He's looking for his third set to punch his ticket to the final, where he'll face the winner of Francis Tiafoe and Ben Shelton, the 2 Americans set to play at 7 p.m. Eastern. Katerina Siniakova and Taylor Townsend took the women's double final in 3 sets earlier in New York. NFL injury reports coming out. Ashton Jeanty is cleared from the report from Las Vegas, so he's ready to go for the first Sunday of the season. Tight end Brock Bowers officially ruled out. Giants have listed Malik Nabers as questionable against the Cowboys. Cardinals head coach Mike LaFleur says running back Jeremiah Love is trending towards playing on Sunday. And Tua Tagovailoa is out for the Falcons. Cooper Rush will take the start against the Steelers.

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1: Oh, we're almost home, honey. 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
1: All lines look alike at 80 miles an hour.
2: And by the way, the posted speed limit is 30, not 80. 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
1: 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I can see fine.
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3: Driving at night is more challenging than people think. Don't drive when you're tired. Driving at night. I hope we've shed some light on the subject.
4: Today's federal newscast. Pentagon Comptroller Jay Hurst says new tools are coming to help the department's finance staff keep track of money. He told an audience in D.C. on Thursday he wants to field software that can calculate balance sheets and check them for errors in real time. That's on top of a dashboard that would show how the military is spending at any given moment. The Pentagon's top acquisition official says getting Congress to approve the Trump administration's $1.5 trillion defense budget request would supercharge the department's acquisition reforms. Undersecretary of Defense for Acquisition and Sustainment Michael Duffy said Thursday the funding would give the Pentagon's new portfolio acquisition executives the ability to inject capital into emerging technologies as the department works to accelerate innovation and speed up the adoption of commercial technology at scale. Find these stories and more at federalnewsnetwork.com. I'm Eric White.
5: Wisdom served daily. 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
1: From ABC News, I'm Dave Packer. The country is marking 25 years since the September 11th attacks, a day that killed nearly 3,000 people. At Ground Zero, family members read the names of those killed in the attacks one by one. And when it was her turn, Terry Strada admonished the past president seated right before her for failing to hold the Saudi government accountable for its alleged role in the attacks.
2: And my husband, Tom Strada, you are missed more with each year that passes. But how can it be 25 years and still we have no justice for the role that Saudi Arabia played in your murder?
1: ABC's Aaron Kutursky.
3: The Saudis maintain they had no role in facilitating the attacks and downplayed the new evidence in court as a document that appears to be a high school math assignment and a tourist video. Bayoumi later told investigators he was not a spy, only helped two fellow Saudis he had no reason to suspect of wrongdoing.
1: Some confirmation that several U.S. warplanes were damaged in Iran's attack on an airbase in Jordan this week. ABC senior Pentagon reporter Louis Martinez.
4: And so what we had is official confirmation from Hung Cao, the acting Navy Secretary, that yes, that though that level of significant attacks had happened, but it really has suffered a lot of damage significantly because of incoming Iranian missile attacks. Now, it raises questions about what happens in the future. This is a pretty exposed position in the Persian Gulf for the U.S. Navy, but at the same time, very vital.
1: Diesel prices in the U.S. have hit a new record, soaring past $6 a gallon on average. Jason Kurtz, a corn and soybean farmer in Missouri, said even before the record high, he was paying twice as much for diesel this year.
5: I try not to worry about it too much. We cut corners where we can, and other places we just, you can't do it.
1: A report today showing on Friday, the price is about 3.4% higher last month than a year earlier. And a 6.6 magnitude earthquake off the coast of Jakarta this past hour. Your list.
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8: Currently at the U.S. Open in the men's semifinal in the third set between Alexander Zverev and Karen Khachanov. Alexander Zverev took the first set 6-3 and then it won a tiebreaker in the second, currently tied three games apiece right now. Falcons quarterback Tua Tagovailoa is out for Sunday's season opener against the Pittsburgh Steelers. Cooper Rush set to make the start in his place. DeAndre Swift and the Chicago Bears have entered into a new three-year, $33.5 million contract. Cardinals head coach Mike LaFleur says first-round running back Jeremiah Love is trending towards playing Sunday. Giants have listed Malik Nabers as questionable against the Cowboys. Ashton Jeanty does not carry an injury designation for Las Vegas. Tight end Brock Bowers, however, officially ruled out. Patriots are placing wide receiver A.J. Brown on the injury reserve due to a high ankle sprain set to return as early as October 18th.
7: Yeah! AFN the Eagle.
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8: I'm Sergeant Sabar Jones. In Japan, service members from the United States, Japan, and the Republic of Korea have attended the opening ceremony for Freedom Edge 2026. This exercise strengthens trilateral operations and readiness across multiple strategic capabilities. In Indonesia, U.S., Republic of Korea, and Indonesian Marines have conducted an urban terrain raid exercise as part of Exercise Super Garuda Shield 26. Super Garuda Shield is an annual exercise designed to strengthen bilateral operations, capabilities, and cooperation. And in the Republic of Korea, U.S. Army General Xavier Brunson, Commander of United Nations Command, Combined Forces Command, and U.S. Forces Korea, has visited guard posts and general outpost units along the demilitarized zone. At the guard post, General Brunson inspected frontline security and operational readiness. This has been your Pacific Pulse. I'm U.S. Army Sergeant Zabar Jones.
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7: 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We believe that reading remains one of the most powerful ways children build knowledge. Technology should serve learning, not drive it, by placing high-quality books and content-rich instructional materials at the center of the educational experience. DWEA is cultivating knowledgeable, thoughtful, and capable young people who are prepared for success in school, service, and life.
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2: 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I'm Lisa LaSera, Fox News. Somber ceremonies marking 25 years since the 9/11 attacks, with an additional remembrance this year.
3: For the first time, the 9/11 remembrance ceremony in New York City featured not the usual six moments of silence, but seven. It represents the thousands who have died of 9/11 related illnesses since the attacks, and was held after the reading of the names of the more than 2,900 men, women, and children lost at the World Trade Center in 2001 and in 1993. The moment was followed by taps and will become a permanent part of the ceremony from now on. At Ground Zero in Lower Manhattan, Tanya J. Powers, Fox News.